0: weekend is upon us. The Boulay Kev Show is here. We got a special guest hanging out with us too, man. A little later, we're going to be with DDG. You already know, man, superstar streamer, artist, YouTuber is on the Boulay Kev Show. But as we do every weekend, we have got the weekend hate, ladies and gentlemen. All right, this is how it works. You call us, you tell us what you want to hate on, and we let you air it out. 877-817-2888. Call that number, leave a voicemail, whatever city you're listening from, and tell us what you're hating on. Now, usually, we got James Andre Jefferson Jr. with us, but he is out this week, and we have got the Filipino Bambino himself, Baby Joel, filling in. Baby Joel, is there anything from this past week you want to hate on?
1: Oh, man. I want to hate on Drake.

0: the Bootleg Kev Show, man. Hey, want to give a shout out to the homie DDG. Make sure you go watch our full interview up on the YouTube channel right now. Listen, spoke with DDG about a lot of stuff, including recently him and Nick Cannon getting into a back and forth during a Wild and Out live show in Los Angeles. I had to ask DDG if he had ever done something on stream he regretted, and he shared that moment with us. This is what he said. Is there a moment you've had on stream where you were like, oh, I wish I could take that. I wish I could have that one back.
1: Yeah, yesterday I said, while in abort.
2: They doing this show just to pay child support. But really, you should while in abort.
3: Whoa!
1: But it was ChatGPT that told me to do it.
0: ChatGPT gave you the Nick Cannon joke about him aborting his kids, huh?
1: I don't support that. I believe women should do whatever they want to do. But that's not something that I'm promoting.
0: So ChatGPT
1: told me to do it. So I'm like, I said it, and I know it's like an edgier show.
0: It's wilding out.
1: I know. I can't be lame on that.
0: That right? Was fair game, by
1: it
0: the way.
1: It was cool, right?
0: I didn't think it was
1: it
0: even.
1: It wasn't that bad, was it?
0: I felt like Nick took it in stride.
1: Yeah.
0: And then he had a great, I feel like he was waiting for you to say something about his kids, because I feel like he had the line about your baby mama letting you know.
1: I think he
0: had it
1: that,
0: ready.
1: He wrote that like last week. He had to write that.
0: He was like, he's like, I know DDG's going to say something about my kids. So yeah. I got the rip.
1: It was just tweet. He said it too quick and too on point.
0: Yeah. Are you allowed to see your kid?
1: Yes. I don't know why people think I can't. That's just a thing that people just assume, because me and my son was so like viral on the internet. And right. He was just on Snapchat with me all the time. He had all these memes about him. So since they can't see him, they assume that I can't see him.
0: Mm.
1: I'm his father. It's completely different.
0: Are you allowed to have him on stream?
1: Yeah, yeah. I don't really want to talk about that, but this, it's not like, it's not something that I'm on right now.
0: Shout out to DDG, man. Hey, coming up, we're going to let him do an honorary weekend hate. All right. First things first, we're going to do some brand new music right now that I

0: let us know.
1: I hate this.
0: It's the Weekend Hey, right here on the Bootleg Kev Show.
2: All right, man, we got the celebrity edition. DDG still hanging out with us. DDG, you're in the building. What are you hating on, brother?
3: It's hard for me to hate on things, but you know what I do hate? Gas prices.
4: Oh, the gas prices are horrible.
3: I'm like, all right, cool. You want to charge $6 for gas. I don't know where it's at for every other place, but everywhere I go to in LA is $6, $5.50. But then I look to my left, I see a Tesla. Mm. So should we get discounted, right?
2: Do you have a Tesla?
3: I don't.
2: Has the gas prices maybe made you think about going EV? They got the Cadillac EV that's really nice.
3: I thought about it, but I'm like, if we got all these alternatives, why not drop the price to make more people want to buy gas, right?
2: Yeah, I mean, there's this war happening. The Strait of Hormuz is closed, so gas is $6 a gallon. Anyway, DDG, man, I appreciate you popping in. Hey, how about we introduce your new record for the people? You just dropped a new single, man. I'm going to let you introduce it.
3: What's good, Josh? Your boy, DDG, and this is my new single, Top of the Hill.
2: Let's get to it, baby. It's the Bootleg Kev Show.

0: Black Cap Show holding it down. We have got Baby Joel in here hanging with us. And Baby Joel, I don't know, have you got the opportunity to listen to Chris Brown's new album?
1: I haven't heard the album, but I've heard his response, and it's scathing.
0: Yes, a lot of people are saying the album is not very good. I've listened to it. It is long, which a lot of times Chris Brown albums can be a little too long. I'll say it's one of my least favorite Chris Brown albums, but I do like a lot of the singles from the project. Pitchfork, which is an online music website, gave it a 1.9 out of 10 and called it a piece of S. Chris Brown has responded to the hate for the new album. This is what he said.
2: Team Breezy, I know people want me to get on here and say some sad shit, but fuck that. We kicking their ass, goddammit. We ain't letting up. I'ma keep my foot on their neck, and we ain't stopping. You hear me? We doing this motherfucker tour. More shit to come. I'm not gonna tell you what's more to come, but it's coming at the end of the day. I don't give a fuck what these niggas is talking about. I know exactly who my fans is, and I know exactly who hearing this album. If you not my fan, I don't want you to listen to my shit. Go listen to motherfucking Zara Larsson or somebody.
0: So there you have it. Chris Brown ain't worried about it. He's worried about that tour, man. He's worried about touching that stage with Usher. I am not the craziest about the Chris Brown album, but I do love this one, his new single from the album. It's called Obvious.

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1: 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Pay that option around.

Bootleg Kev Show holding it down. Iceman is out. Everyone's been talking about it all weekend. Drake and Rick Ross's beef, though, it doesn't seem to be going anywhere. Rick Ross has a lot to say about Drizzy. A lot of people think he might be extending an olive branch. I actually don't think that's the case, but nonetheless. So let's do some new music from the guy himself, man. Ricky Rose, French Montana, who just had a dope verses last weekend. This one's called Minx in Miami.

can't f her. 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

0: show, baby. Hey, listen, every weekend we like to try to find a crazy story and report on it. We call it the No Cap News Report. This weekend's No Cap News, a woman caught her husband cheating, and let's just say technology is a big old snitch.
1: Big time.
0: Big time snitch, all right? We're going to tell you how she caught her man cheating and how you should watch out. All right, if you want to catch your man cheating, maybe a little advice on the way. Let's get into some new music first, though. That Snoop Dogg, it's called Step. It's on the Bootleg Kev Show.

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0: Giving it to you straight, no filter.
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3: Time for the No Cap News right now. All right, this is a viral story that's happening. A young lady caught her husband cheating. Now, this was after her smart scale at their house notified her that someone weighing 120 pounds got on the scale at 1 a.m. while she was out of town on a work trip.
4: So,
3: that's got to be a pretty crazy way to catch your man cheating. Maybe you're like sitting up in a terrible Holiday Inn in the middle of the country waiting for, you know, a work meeting, and you see somebody stepped on your smart scale at 1 in the morning that only weighed a buck 20, and it ain't your husband.
4: Could have been a cheetah.
3: A cheetah, okay.
4: A cheetah.
3: A cheetah stepping on the scale?
4: You know the fastest land mammal?
3: Okay.
4: Well, next to a kraken in the hood.
3: Why would there be a cheetah stepping on a scale? Explain to me your logic.
4: It doesn't have to be. How do you know it's a human?
3: That stepped on the scale?
4: Yeah.
3: Who else is going to step on a scale? You think a cheetah? Are we being serious?
4: No, but there are weird people out there.
3: That own cheetahs? Okay, guys, where's James? Baby Joel just said it could have been a cheetah. I don't know what's happening. This guy is a cheetah, I tell you that. How about that, all right? Coming up, more of the Bootleg Kev Show holding it down. Want to give a shout-out to Stillman, DDG, for hanging out with us. Let's do some brand-new music right now, though. That Fetty Wap, White Roses, it's the Bootleg Kev Show.

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0: like this. Nibble on your ear, touch your butt like this. We adjust like this. If God's a girl, then if God we trust like this. 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Writing wrongs till they come with royalties and pub too.
1: Where you at?
0: At the house with it, watching sinners.
1: Who you with?
0: On the couch with my favorite sinner. I was about to, but you convinced us. Should I decorate her walls or log off to Pinterest? Never too late to meditate on emotional attachments.

0: Genesis on the show. Salute to them. They just dropped a new project and just sold out. I just went to their arena show a couple of weeks ago. So shout out to Shoreline Mafia. They're going to be with us next weekend, man. Don't forget to go watch that full DDG interview on YouTube and hit subscribe. Follow me too at Bootleg Kev. Also, Baby Joel, who kind of filled in for James today. Joel, can you tell people where they can find you on the internet?
1: They can get me at I Am Baby Joel.
0: On Instagram?
1: Instagram.
0: Or
1: yes,
0: on Adult Friend Finder. Right, is that still a thing? I don't know. Also, follow our guy DJ Sam I Am. All right, look, we're getting out of here, leaving you with some brand new music right now. That hard nard, it's Butta B. It's on the Bootleg Kev show.

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1: Mariah the Scientist and Kali Uchis, Is It a Crime? It's coming up for you in less than 4 minutes. Roxy Romeo, keeping those good vibes going on your Sunday night. I love this song. Let's get into Dave and Tems with Rain Dance.

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1: On the other side for you, Coi Leray and NBA Youngboy, Better Than Yours. That's kicking things off. Plus, I got Chris Brown with Residuals. I'm Roxy Romeo. Now, we don't know a lot, but we do know that it is happening. I'm talking about the next installment of the Friday franchise. Ice Cube, yes, and Mike Epps, they were on Entertainment Tonight, and they exclusively confirmed that it is moving forward. It is in the works. One question that a lot of people have had is Chris Tucker coming back? Is he going to reprise his role as Smokey? And what was said is that he is actively in talks. So if they can come to an agreement, then yes, it looks like Chris Tucker will be back. But as far as the plot and all of those other things, that we still do not know. But nonetheless, it is going to happen.
2: Get the bat.
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1: Ring, ring. 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
1: If you've been working hard without a break, a release, a vacation, and you definitely need one, but you're not sure how to make it happen, leave that to us, all right? Details coming up for you after Grant and Burna Boy. WGFT is next. But first, let's get into Brent Faiyaz Now with Butterflies.

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0: At the house with it, watching Santa's.
1: Who you with?
0: On the couch with my favorite Santa. I was about to, but you convinced us. 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
1: On the other side for you, Trap Diggy and Keek Lockdown Southeast, kicking things off. Plus, I got Mariah the Scientist with Burning Blue. I'm Roxy Romeo, and you know that a lot of people have been laid off recently because AI is growing more and more. Well, according to new reports, that is not always the best option. So, according to these new reports, some companies are realizing that they are spending more on these AI tools and software than the actual employee salaries. So one example is NVIDIA. To get all of the AI programs that is needed for the team, an executive said that they are spending far beyond the cost of what employees themselves would be. And another example is also Uber. Uber has blown through their entire 2026 AI budget already, okay, because it is so expensive. So even though we all know, right, AI is here to stay, these companies are going to continue to use AI, but sometimes, just sometimes, putting all your eggs in one basket for this whole AI situation is not the best option.
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1: Good skin, rich too. 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
1: Well, Kamala Harris is back and she is speaking out. 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I will fill you in coming up in just a few minutes. I'm Roxy Romeo. First, let's get into Don Toliver now with E85.

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1: On the other side for you, Dave and Tam's Rain Dances. Kicking off more music. Plus, I got Kanye and Travis Scott with Father. Roxy Romeo and food influencer Keith Lee. He has a new show on Tubi called Keith Lee All in the Family. And he revealed that somebody from Marlon Wayans' team reached out about doing some work collabing with him. And someone from his team quoted Marlon Wayans' team six figures, okay, to work with him. And Keith did not know this, and he was upset about it. He said that he would have done it for free. So I don't know if it's too late. We'll see if, a Marlon Wayans, Keith Lee collab may be coming. Maybe he can salvage it. But yeah, he said that, what? He was like, six figures.
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1: Well, I'm in need. 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
1: Keeping you rolling through your Sunday. You're rocking out with your girl, Roxy Romeo. I hope you're enjoying your weekend. And welcome if you are just tuning in. Make sure you stay close because I do have more music on the way for you with Coi Leraine, NBA Youngboy, Better Than Yours. Also going to do Chris Brown Residuals and Kendrick and SZA with Luther. And tomorrow, we are back at it once again. More chances lined up for you to get hooked up with $1,000. All right, I know I could definitely use some extra cash in my pocket. So make sure that throughout the day you are listening, you are tuned in throughout the day, hour after hour. We give you keyword after keyword. You enter that on our station website, and that automatically puts you in the running. And the more you try, the better chances you have. Very cliche, but it is true, all right? So good luck to you. And we do call you from an unknown number to let you know that you won, all right? So I know you don't like picking up unknown numbers, but you might want to this time.
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1: Ring, ring. What's that? 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

surreal. 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

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I'm Roxy Romeo. 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
0: 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I was about to, but you convinced her. 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
1: 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So, of course. But I can't believe it's been 10 years since Insecure was on. 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
1: 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What's up, it's Ariel with you on this Monday morning. Some music you may have missed because basically Drake took over. We'll talk in three more songs that includes Junior Choi next.

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0: Power 100.9, Albuquerque's real hip-hop and R&B. What's up, it's Ariel with you on this Monday morning. Now, there is a lot of music I know that you missed, because when Drake dropped three albums on Friday, like, it kind of took up a lot of time. 43 songs. It's absolutely insane, Mr. Guy.
1: Drake dropped some classic music. You ain't got nothing good to say.
0: And it's not that I don't have anything good to say. It's that I don't have anything to say because I didn't listen to it. I was actually listening to Maya. Maya dropped her Retrospect album. It's decent. What I was actually involved with was Tankin' the Bangas, The Last Balloon. I love me some Tankin' the Bangas, and I really thought that that was a really good project. Tone Smith also dropped one for the R&B girls. I haven't had a chance to listen to that yet, so I can't give you a perspective.
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real. 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
1: What's up, it's Ariel with you on this Monday morning. I still got SZA and Chris Brown headed in your direction. Plus, there are very few horror movies that when I see them, I think, everybody needs to see this. This was so damn good. Black Phone is absolutely one of them. I've seen the second one. Let's talk on the other side of those two songs. In the meantime, Brent Faiyaz, Butterflies. 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
1: Dave and Tim, to start off that next set of back-to-back music on this Monday morning. You and me, me and you got together. Hey, baby. Listen, if you're looking for something to stream, let me send you to Netflix, okay? You're going to watch Black Phone, too. I was reading this survey where a lot of people are starting to get into, like, horror and psych thrillers because, basically, life is unstable. Unable to predict what's going to happen next. And that's the same feeling horror films give you, but you can control that a little bit better. The only ones that I ever recommend are the ones that I actually walked away with, damn, that was a good movie. And Black Phone 2, which again is now available on Netflix, definitely worth the watch. They're not classic horror, but they are very make you uncomfortable horror movies.
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0: Coily Ray, gonna keep that music rolling on our Monday morning together. What's up? It's Ariel. How you feeling on this Monday? Your final Monday to win $1,000, but we keep it rolling throughout the week, and we'll get into that at the top of the next hour. So make sure you stick around on the free iHeartRadio app. In the meantime, May is Mental Health Awareness Month, and you know what? I saw a therapist say awareness is not enough, and I absolutely agree, because what can we actively be doing? Well, one of the things, and as much as I hate journaling, I'm not even going to hold you, the thought of it makes me almost sick, but there were some things that I needed to just write down. Like, these are the things that are stressing me out right now. Here's what I can do about them, realistically. Some of them were out of my control, and it's like, well, you know what? If they're out of your control, why are you so stressed?
1: Get the back.
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1: Hey, it's Ariel with you on this Monday morning. Still got Belly Gang and Miguel headed your way, plus details on your final week to win $1,000. 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In the meantime, Johnny Venus, thanks for listening.

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1: Who you with?
0: On the couch with my favorite Santa. I was about to, but you convinced us. 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Even if I find

0: 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Trap Diggy to start off that next set of back-to-back music on our Monday morning. What's up? It's Ariel. Now, I'm not going to tell you that I do not use AI. That is absolutely crazy. Honestly, I think it's a little bit unavoidable at this point. You can't even Google stuff without using AI. But I absolutely draw the line at AI artists. Except for that song, That's not the point. That's not the point. Okay, I was reading a survey, and basically these office workers were asked, like, are they polite to AI? Almost all of them said, yeah, we be polite, please and thank you, all of that. 64% of them said that they would not mind seeing their coworkers, as long as they match human qualities, be replaced by AI. The executives, oh, they twice as much agreed. AI can replace all these coworkers.
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We're Albuquerque's real hip-hop and R&B station, Power 100.9. What's up? It's Ariel. Wu-Tang is coming out to the 505. Monday night is happening on September 28th at First Financial Credit Union. And, of course, we've got your chance to grab some tickets right now at power1009.com.

on my Juvie. Ayy, big booty, big booty. 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Take all of that money. Spin that.

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1: Coily Rae, Better Than Yours is going to start off that next set of back-to-back music on this Monday morning. 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
1: What's up? It's Ariel with you on this Monday morning. May is Mental Health Awareness Month, but for me, that's not enough. Let me tell you what else we could be doing in two more songs. Drake is next.

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1: No, we walk around the world. Stepping, not giving a damn about where our feet land at. Yeah. Get y'all mushed, smushed. Yeah, 21. The biggest. Put a chicken wing.

What's up? It's Ariel on Power 100.9. Is there something that you want to hear? 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Boom, just like that. You send us a request.

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2: 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Now, I'm telling you this as a girl who has been diagnosed with severe anxiety and depression. Let me tell you, we get sad around these parts and we get way too anxious. But you know what? I have found like exercise has really been the thing. Like the days that I don't exercise, at least go for a walk. That's when I say exercise. At least go for a walk. I know because my anxiety is 10 times worse. Going for a walk at least takes the edge off of it. Yeah. Reminds me to breathe deep. Other things that you could do, as much as you hate journaling, and I hate journaling too, sometimes you need to write it down to get it up out of your brain.
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1: Good Monday morning. What's up? It's Ariel. Still got Baby Keem and Pretty Ricky headed in your direction. Your chance to win $1,000 is coming up in just a few hours. 9 a.m. is closer than you think. Hey, by the way, if you love scary movies and you ain't waiting till spooky season, I got one that you need to watch. We'll talk more next. Right now, Don Tolliver.

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1: Where you at?
0: At the house with it, watching Santa's.
1: Who you with?
0: On the couch with my favorite Santa. I was about to, but you convinced us. 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Even

0: 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Power 100.9. 42 Doug, gonna keep that music rolling on our Monday morning together. What's up? It's Ariel. Let's talk Black Phone 2. I had a chance to watch it this weekend. I'm not gonna give you no spoilers. I'm not gonna give it away. All I'm gonna say is if you like Black Phone 1, you like Black Phone 2. Okay? It is just as good. And honestly, most of the time, I do not feel that way about sequels. First of all, I don't typically tell people, oh, I saw a Blase Blase scary movie and it was good. Right? There's been like 3 movies in history where I have said that about, and Black Phone is one of them, and now Black Phone 2, because again, I think it is an incredibly good movie. It's streaming on Netflix now, if you have Netflix. The first one, I don't know if the first one is on Netflix or not, but I know it's on HBO Max.
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0: You're home in the 505 for the Breakfast Club. We are Power 100.9. What's up, it's Ariel with you on this Monday morning. Now, there is a lot of music I know that you missed because when Drake dropped 3 albums on Friday, like, it kind of took up a lot of time. 43 songs. It's absolutely insane, Mr. Guy.
1: Drake dropped some classic music. You ain't got nothing good to say.
0: And it's not that I don't have anything good to say. It's that I don't have anything to say because I didn't listen to it. I was actually listening to Maya. Maya dropped her Retrospect album. It's decent. What I was actually involved with was Tank and the Bangas, The Last Balloon. I love me some Tank and the Bangas, and I really thought that that was a really good project. Tone Smith also dropped one for the R&B girls. I haven't had a chance to listen to that yet, so I can't give you a perspective.
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1: 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What's up? It's Ariel. Wu-Tang is coming out to the 505. 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
1: I saw you in St. Lucia with my cousin Chloe. You know she damn near lived there.
2: I know. Oh, she's amazing. I love her and Hallie. And her, Charmaine, they looked out for us. We popped up on Brandy and Monica. It was great. It was a much needed break because my mind right now, it's like there's so much going on. Full-time career, all the ambitions, the show I got going on, this new relationship with BET, my award show coming up, which all of you are invited. I don't know. You still haven't told me if you're coming.
3: What's the
1: 6-5?
2: June 5th.
3: I can make that.
2: Well, y'all are invited. So you know, there's a lot going on, but I had to go out there to take some time.
0: Hollywood Unlocked Impact Awards, hosted by Tiffany Haddish. Of course, you know, Hollywood Cares Foundation is the nonprofit attached to it, and you got a great lineup again this year. We don't give Jason Lee enough credit for this award show that you've created on your own that has better people than real award shows, you know, traditional award shows.
2: Yeah, we haven't even announced, but Chloe's actually opening the show.
0: Oh, wow. Okay. Yeah. So well, you just announced it. I don't know if you.
2: Yeah, I did. Yeah,
3: thank
2: right
3: you for
2: here.
3: That experience.
0: Babyface is a musical director. Tyler Perry is getting awarded with the Innovator Award. Kalani with the Fearlessness Award. Kirk Franklin, the Inspiration Award. Megan Good with the Spirit Award. And RZA with the Culture Award.
2: Yeah, and we have a couple more surprises I'm excited about. We're also doing a tribute to, I haven't shared the boss here. We're doing a tribute to Richard Smallwood. You know, I put gospel in every one of our shows because I do love God. I mean, I know that I'm a testimony of having faith and living by faith in all of the trials and tribulations I've been through. I know that God has had his hand on me. And so I've intentionally made sure that I keep that in there. So we're doing a tribute to Richard Smallwood. I'm excited about that.
3: How do you guys determine, you know, who you're going to honor, the winners and everything you choose?
2: Well, literally in my interview with the RZA and Wu-Tang Clan being so iconic to all of us who love hip hop and just see all of like what it's done for music and for our community and stuff over the years, and to know like they're on their final tour. Literally in the interview, I was like, yo, I want to give this guy the Culture Award. When he said in the interview that he had never been that they'd never won a Grammy, I put him in a text with Harvey Mason, like, yo, y'all got to fix that. Like, we have to do something to continue to like amplify the people that are really doing it. Not to say these TikTok rappers are not doing it, but I do feel like music has gone in a way where, you know, when he said some of the bars on the show, I'm like, yo, that to me is the storytelling that the Tupacs or the Biggies or whatever were doing, and Method Mans and so forth. So RZA was a no-brainer. Tyler Perry, I feel like Tyler, you know, I remember when me and Kevin Hart had our thing and Charlamagne was like, you know, Kevin actually does a lot for the black community. And I didn't really like know until I got to know him. Well, with Tyler, I remember when Whitney Houston died, he put her body on the plane to get it to a family. I see how he's moving and supporting a lot of people. Lizzo called me yesterday, and then while we're talking, she's like, yeah, I just got off the phone with Tyler. I had to call him for advice, and, you know, that's just who he is. Mm-hmm. But when you look at what he's been able to do and creating stories and jobs for people to tell those stories, and then now to see the shift in the disinvestment of black media and black entrepreneurs, I'm like, yo, this is an innovator. So, you know, I choose who I want to honor. I think Breakfast Club was the first Culture Award recipient, which over there. And it's not an ego thing, and it's not about me, and it's about literally just lifting up people that I think are really important.
0: I don't understand why BET don't air that. Why hasn't BET aired the Hollywood Unlock the
2: Award? I mean, because we're happily in partnership with Zeus, a black-owned network, so we're happy to be the only black-owned award show on a black-owned network. And Lemio, you know, although I moved my show from Zeus to BET, Lemio has been my favorite partner to work with because he is fully invested in any idea I want, and he lets me do whatever I want, and he trusts me. And so we talked the other day. I was giving him updates on who's being honored, and he doesn't ask who's being honored because he just really trusts my decision.
3: Did you at one point even try to take it to BET, though? Like, I wonder if they think it would compete with their awards.
2: Well, BET used to have BET Honors back in the day, and I loved what they created. I think, you know, when I first got in the game, it was Shaquem and Dana and Shelby Stone who took me over to BET to bring the Jason Lee Show to life. But I didn't even have Hollywood Unlocked at the time, really, so I wasn't even really ready. But she believed in me. They believed in me, and BET wasn't ready. And so I just kind of did, you know, Love & Hip Hop on BET or VH1. Then I did Wildin' Out on MTV and built a relationship with them. But then I left and just started doing my own thing because for them, they like to own everything. That's why I love the fact that my show's over there now, the Jason Lee Show. I still own it. It's a licensing deal. And I've never had to sell my creativity to anybody. So I've gone where I can get the money, get the audience, do some audience jacking, really build and invest in ownership. And that's why I'm happy today. I own 90% of my company, mm-hmm. all of my content I've ever shot. Mm-hmm. And now I'm getting in the acquisition game because I'm getting to an age where I want to retire at some point in the not too long future and be able to do it right.
1: BET just gave you the Black and Iconic Award too, right?
2: May 23rd, which is the day my brother who died is his birthday. I'll be at DC Pride, getting that award from BET.
1: Dope.
2: So they're starting to give me my flowers. Now, it is. I do see it now. I mean, the people are reaching out saying, oh, we'd like to honor you, which is cool. But I'm going to make sure to use every time I get those honors to just continue to remind people that we all out here. You know, mm-hmm. like, thank you for giving it to me, but like, we all out here and we're all important. And that's why I love being here every time I come here, because this is like was one of my goals when I was getting it. Like, okay, I got to get to Breakfast Club. Mm-hmm. And I got here and I've, you know, been here several times.
3: I remember when I used to, when things would be exploding back at my old job, mm-hmm. and you'd be calling me and I'd be like, Jason, why do you care so much about this? Because you're doing so well. Like, you are such an icon in your own right. And you'd be like, yeah, but it's important for people to respect the work I'm doing. Now that I'm out here on my own, I understand your explosions a bit. Like, I
2: called you and told you I was going to slap Mike Babcock.
3: You had some words for Harvey as well.
2: Because Mike Babcock, again, some of these people who prey on our culture and who, you know, want to use our material, our creativity, but not give us the credit or the respect, that I had a problem with. Obviously, mm-hmm. I have a better relationship with TMZ now, and there's mutual respect. And I see that they're a behemoth in what they do. But when you can't launch TMZ hip hop and talk about... Mm-hmm. This person, it's not even hip hop. It's just TMC Black. It's like, mm-hmm. let me do Forbes Black. No shout out to Forbes. Just throwing Black and culture on it. Don't make it the culture. Mm-hmm. The reason why this is called the Breakfast Club and it's the biggest culture platform. Why? Because it's authentically real. And I think that with TMZ, I was like, yo, if you want to do TMZ Unlocked, let's build a collaborative partnership. But then that means you have to invest money, resource, platform, distribution. And they don't want to do that because, like I told somebody yesterday, I could put one post on Hollywood Unlocked and change the value or direction of anybody, brand, or business in a minute. Mm-hmm. So that's power that they don't want us to have. They don't want to see you on Stephen Colbert. They don't want to see you have your own shows here, there, or your books, because it's like... You're doing the thing that we prevented slaves from getting power. We took their books from them. So you're going to be an author now? You're going to bring all these authors up in here and all these books? We don't want people that look like us to be educated, because a educated Negro is the most scariest thing to some people, which I don't understand. So I used to be mad.
1: Six and two,
2: you know,
1: seven,
2: and I used to be, you know, why can't I go on this show? Why can't I do whatever? When I was fighting to get a daytime talk show, and I remember Stephen Brown and Fox saying, you don't need to do that because you already got your show. I thought that was him putting me down, saying I wasn't worthy. But what I see was, I actually was already doing what everybody's trying to do now.
3: That was always my thing.
1: 5 years ahead.
2: But, you know, I feel good about everything.
1: Jason Lee, tell him where to follow you, Jason.
2: The Jason Lee Show. I'm really excited about that right now, our partnership at BET. Follow me there, Hollywood Unlocked, and the only Jason Lee.
3: And before you leave, I just want to say thank you. You were one of my first jobs. I appreciate it wasn't a long role, but I appreciate just the experience. And, you know, I was on the street for you before I was on the street for anybody else. So I always just wanted to publicly say
2: that.
3: That's a clip.
2: Not like that.
3: I used to do Hollywood Unlocked on the streets on Hollywood Boulevard. And we created a segment.
2: The Ricky Lake Hollywood Unlocked owner was pimping.
1: No, I knew you were.
3: No, but thank you, Jason. I feel like I talk a lot about TMZ, but there were like a lot of other moments that led to that point, and I just wanted to say thank you.
2: But I always tell people, like, when I watch you hustling, like hosting, now going out hosting events, traveling around, you know, your social media and all of what you're doing, you know, again, what God has for you is yours. Like, you can't take it from nobody. And when you're doing the work, you deserve everything that you're getting. I know I met Mimi when she was over at Fox 11. Fox 11, and then Fox Soul, and you know, we all need each other.
1: Jason Lee, it's the Breakfast Club.

0: DJ Envy.
1: Better known as the People's Choice. And salute to all my light-skinned brothers out there.
0: Jess Hilarious.
2: Whether it's Jess Hilarious, Jessica Robin Morris, don't do no lying.
0: And Charlamagne the God.
1: Y'all get a day.
3: Everybody come to the Breakfast Club. I call this the hot seat.
4: 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You're alive.
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0: Hey!
1: Yo, yo, yo, yo, yo, yo, yo, yo, yo, yo, yo, yo, yo, yo, yo, yo, yo, yo, yo, yo, yo, yo, yo, yo, yo, yo, yo, yo.
0: Jess is running a little late, Charlamagne the God.
1: Peace to the planet, it's Monday! How y'all feel out there? I feel blessed, black, and highly favored. Happy to be here. Another day to serve our beautiful listeners. Good morning. How y'all feeling?
0: Good morning. That's right. Back to the work week. Oh, man. I want to say salute to everybody that I ran. Me and the wife, we were married 25 years last Wednesday.
1: Man, congratulations.
0: So that was our silver anniversary. So we went to...
1: What'd you call it, you say?
0: A silver anniversary.
1: Silver?
0: Silver, yeah. Okay. When you marry 25 years of silver,
1: gotcha,
0: gold
1: gotcha,
0: is 50,
1: gotcha.
0: Platinum is 75.
1: I thought you meant what your hair color was before you put all that black dye in it, because
0: nah,
1: it was crazy this morning.
0: No, it's silver.
1: But
0: thank you.
1: Yes.
0: So we went out to Puerto Morales, which is in Mexico. Salute to Ro Marley, which is Bob Marley's son, of course. He has a resort out there. So we went out there, and we just detached.
1: So I had a vacation.
0: Yeah, that's it. Just me and the wife just do nothing but just go to the beach every day, just get massages every day, have a amazing food, and just relax. We didn't do nothing, man.
1: Vacations are very important when you got kids, man. I know it was y'all anniversary, but even outside of the anniversary, when you have kids, vacations are very important.
0: Oh, my goodness.
1: Just you and your wife.
0: Just get away. Just not having anybody run into the room because they're beefing and fighting, not having anybody jumping into the bed, not having to take anybody to activities, pick anybody up from school. It was just me and the wife just relaxing Wednesday, Thursday, Friday, Saturday, Sunday. We got back late last night. Oh, my gosh. Such an amazing time. So, salute to everybody I've seen out in Puerto Morales. I did see a bunch of people out there because we went to a couple of restaurants. We ate and just want to say salute to everybody that I ran. So we had such an amazing time, and I just love to detach sometimes.
1: Absolutely.
0: Just not on the phone, 100%. Not on the email, not on the text. You couldn't call. It was just straight up relationship, just loving on my wife loving on me. So
1: you need to detach from Just for Men too, though, because you used way too much this morning, bro.
0: Yo, shut up, man.
1: Am I lying, Red? This is crazy.
0: Shut up,
1: that,
0: man.
1: That looks like it's in high definition today.
0: That's because I have a tan, and it pops out a little more. It's the same,
1: as
0: always.
1: I don't know about that.
0: It's the same as always.
1: It looks like your follicles got a tan.
0: Yo, shut up.
1: Your follicles look darker.
0: It's
1: you
0: the
1: don't.
0: Same as always.
1: Okay.
0: And salute to Joseph I and the Fives residences that really took care of me out there. So appreciate you guys. Let's get the show cracking. Lamorne Morris will be joining us today.
1: Yes, man. My guy, Lamorne Morris, he's starring in a new TV series, a new Marvel television series called Spider-Noir on Amazon Prime. But you know Lamorne from The New Guy. Lamorne's been in all types of stuff, man. And what's funny is Lamorne started at BET.
0: Really?
1: I don't know if people remember that.
0: No, I don't.
1: Yeah, remember when BET had the whole New Faces campaign, and it was Roxy,
0: it was
1: Terrence J, and Alicia Renee,
0: yes.
1: And Lamorne. Like, they all started together at BET, but, you know, Lamorne is a star now.
0: That's right.
1: Yes.
0: Well, they all stars.
1: They all stars, yes.
0: I forgot. I'm thinking about it now. I'm going back. Yeah,
1: Lamorne,
0: he definitely was
1: Lamorne
0: a New Face.
1: He was like the new hits on the street for us.
0: Yes.
1: Like, he was only there for like
0: a short period of time.
1: Maybe 2 years. Maybe.
0: Because
1: it was like, you know, Roxy and Terrence had 106, and like Alicia and Lamorne, they just, you know, used to basically
0: like
1: get in
0: the
1: where
0: street.
1: They fit in.
0: Yeah, absolutely.
1: Yeah.
0: Okay.
1: Yes.
0: All right. Well, let's get the show cracked. What are we starting off with?
1: I have no idea.
0: Drake? Okay.
1: The radio can play Drake now?
0: Why can't we?
1: I don't know. I thought he said he was blackballed. He said he, even though he never left rotation over the last
0: year. Nah, he's always had a huge record.
1: He was always getting played 10 times an hour, you know, every hour for the last 2 years. But according to him, he was blackballed.
0: You liked the album, didn't you?
1: No.
0: Liar. It's the Breakfast Club. Come on.

0: DJ Envy, Jess Hilarious, Charlamagne Tha God. We are the Breakfast Club. Let's get in some front page news.
1: You know, you asked me, did I like the Drake album? And
0: yes.
1: I said,
0: no.
1: No, I'm just indifferent. Because what I realized this weekend is Drake is a mood. He's a mood that I've never been in.
0: Okay. What mood is that? What
1: mood? Drake. Drake is a mood. There's only a couple of artists, you know, ever that you can say are moods. Like, Sade is a mood.
0: Yes.
1: You know, Erykah Badu is a mood.
0: But Drake has different moods, though.
1: Well, whatever mood Drake
0: is. Because some is up-tempo, some is party, some is relaxed, some is chill.
1: I've never been in Drake mood.
2: He's a multi-mood dude.
1: I've never been in the mood.
0: Okay.
1: Of Drake. For Drake. Okay, that's just...
0: He's spitting. He's rapping on the album, though.
1: He definitely rapping. I give him that.
2: You listen to all three of them?
0: Yes.
1: No,
2: I did. You listen to Habib T?
0: Yeah, I listen to everything. I didn't have nothing to do but just relax and listen. Right. I took a 4-hour flight, so I did get listen.
1: You was on vacation listening to Drake?
0: On the flight back in.
1: Jesus Christ.
2: And you look all refreshed. That's what's up, baby.
0: Thank you.
1: I listen to Ice, man. That's it.
0: Mm. Well, let's get in some front page news. Last night, the Cavaliers beat the Pistons 125-94.
1: Sorry, Detroit.
0: Yeah, Detroit's up out of here. And congratulations to Shai Alexander. He won the second straight NBA MVP award, so congratulations to him.
1: Sounds about right to me.
0: Tonight, OKC takes on the Spurs, and tomorrow the Knicks take on the Cavaliers. What's up, Mimi?
1: Tonight is the actual NBA championship. Whoever wins the Spurs OKC Western Conference Finals will probably win the championship.
0: I doubt it, but good morning, Mimi.
3: Good morning, MB. How you doing?
0: I'm doing good.
3: Good. You were missed last week. Charlamagne, Jess, how y'all doing?
1: Peace, hey, Mimi, Brian.
3: Good morning. Okay, so we start this morning in Montgomery, Alabama, where thousands of people from across the country, they gathered over the weekend for a major voting rights rally following the Supreme Court's decision that we've been talking about that weakens parts of the Voting Rights Act. So the event was called All Roads Lead to the South, and organizers say this was not just a march. It was the beginning of a larger political mobilization heading into the midterms. Let's listen to Congresswoman Terry Sewell. She represents Alabama's largest majority Black congressional district.
4: A state like Alabama, that is more than 28% African-American voters, and there are 7 seats in Congress. We deserve more than 0 or 1. We deserve 2 seats. Can I hear it?
5: 2 seats
4: in Alabama, and we will accept nothing less. But we have seen before all of this before, the efforts by which these extremists are trying to take us back. The people of Alabama know better than anyone that democracy is under attack, and when we see democracy under attack, we organize, we mobilize, and we fight back. That's what we do.
3: So the day actually started in Selma, where participants held a prayer service before walking silently across the Edmund Pettus Bridge. That's the site of Bloody Sunday back in 1965. And throughout the day, speakers warned that voting rights protections, they were being steadily rolled back, and they urged people not to just protest, but to also organize and to also vote. Here's Senator Cory Booker and Congresswoman Alexandria Ocasio-Cortez.
6: This is one of those moments where we understand that our blessings come with obligation. There is no liberation without obligation. Because if we in our generation do not now do our duty, we will lose the gains and the rights and the liberties that our ancestors afforded us.
7: They think they can draw us out of power. They do not know the sleeping giant that they just awakened.
3: Now, Saturday's rally, it comes after the Supreme Court's Louisiana versus Calais decision. That's the ruling that triggered the new wave of redistricting across the South. And following that decision, several Republican-led states, they moved quickly to withdraw congressional maps in ways that critics say, and it does, weaken Black voting power. Tennessee and Florida, they have already approved new maps, while Alabama, Louisiana, Georgia, Mississippi are now facing growing redistricting fights. Senator Raphael Warnock, Congresswoman Ayanna Pressley, and Reverend Dr. Bernice King, they were also there among the national voices that took the stage. Now, organizers say this was just only the kickoff. More rallies, more voter registration drives, and organizing events are already planned through the summer into November. And for more information, organizers are asking people to go to allroadsleadtothesouth.com.
1: You know, I wonder what's the messaging here, because we know that they weaken Black voting power with these redistricting efforts. But how do you let Black people know their vote, you know, still matters. Because I would think that, you know, this messaging that you're currently hearing would create a lot of voter apathy if people feel like, oh, my vote, you know, it's not going to matter in the midterms. Like, how do you simultaneously tell people, yes, your votes were weakened, you know, because of these redistricting efforts, but your vote still matters and you need to vote in the midterms?
3: Yeah, I think because what they're trying to say is they're counting on people, which, you know, they always say this, but this time for real, they're counting on people not to vote. And if everyone does show up to vote, they can counteract some of what's going on. They were giving statistics where there were large majority of people in the South, in certain states, especially I believe in Tennessee, who don't go out to vote. And the answer to the backlash, the answer to the redistricting is for every single person who has the ability to vote to come out and do so. And they say that that is the way that they can fight back against some of this. And really, really quickly, you know, we've had those government shutdowns and just Congress, they may finally be putting themselves on the same payment schedule as the rest of America. So the Senate, they just approved a new rule that would temporarily stop senators from getting paid when the government shuts down.
1: Good.
3: So if Congress fails to pass a budget and parts of the government closes, then senators would now have their paychecks frozen too during that shutdown period. Now, that rule will not take place until after the midterm elections, but supporters are calling this accountability.
1: Good,
0: yeah,
1: because, you know, these elected officials are government workers, too. So, you know, it shouldn't just be the TSA agents and, you know, other government workers like that who get impacted when the government shuts down. They shouldn't get no paycheck either.
0: Or not only that, go on vacation when other people can't get paid.
3: Yeah.
0: Like, that makes no sense. I'm going on vacation for 2 weeks and y'all can't get paid and y'all got to figure it out till I get back. Now, that sounds crazy.
1: But the other sad part is so many of them getting so much money under the table, they wouldn't even care no way.
0: Mm-hmm.
3: And they're not living paycheck to paycheck.
1: Nope,
3: either,
0: that's right.
3: So there's that too. All right, y'all. Well, coming up at 7, AI is no longer just helping with homework and emails. It now wants to help manage your finances. We'll get into that in the next hour.
0: All right. Everybody else, get it off your chest. 800-585-1051. If you need to vent, phone lines are wide open. Call us up right now. It's The Breakfast Club. Good morning.
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13: Rolling on this early Monday, looking good on I-40 eastbound with no slowing to report in very light traffic between the river and the Big I. And in East Albuquerque, again, looking pretty good on westbound 40 between Louisiana and the Big I. There are no accidents to report at this time. If you do see a traffic tip, call the new tip line at 505-883-8369.
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25: Good morning and a happy Monday. I'm KOB 4 meteorologist Amanda Galushka with your Monday forecast. You're starting off with your morning with some clear skies overhead, temperatures in the mid-60s, and a breezy southwest wind. We're going to keep the breezy conditions through the day today. Wind gusts could be upwards to 35 miles per hour. So red flag warnings are in effect from 9 a.m. until 9 o'clock this evening. We may see some patchy blowing gusts. Temperatures are likely to warm up into the lower 80s and then fall to the low 50s by tomorrow morning.
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1: Not just me. I'm with the coach of Philly.
2: Hello, who's this?
3: Yo, Smooth Jazz from the Port. What up, Breakfast Club?
2: Smooth Jazz, what's up? Get it off your chest.
3: Yeah, man. I wanted to talk about this Drake album. Now, I'm going to first off by starting by saying I'm not a Drake fan, but I like good hip-hop. I like good music. And from what I got from the three albums is that he pretty much gave three different stages of him. And, like, I've always said I like So Far Gone Drake. You feel me? Mm-hmm. Anything after that, I ain't really too much of a fan of him. He got some hits here and there and stuff, but the only thing I really liked about these three albums is the club bangers that he had on that last CD. That Cheetah Print is funny as hell. It's one of my favorite ones, though. I ain't gonna lie.
4: Can I ask you a question? You got any homeboys that rap?
3: That rap?
4: Yeah.
3: Yeah, for sure.
4: I bet you don't listen to none of their music, but you listen to three Drake albums this weekend. I bet you whenever they send you something, you be like, man, I ain't got time for it. You know what I'm saying?
3: Nah. Yo, shout out to my dog, Bamboo Body. He got good music out.
5: Bamboo Body.
4: Okay.
3: Bamboo Body. He from Baltimore, I believe.
4: You don't even know where
3: he's
4: from.
3: But he grew up in the port, yo. He grew up in the port city, Wilmington, North Carolina. You know what I mean? We all stand on that for real. It's a lot of homies. Fofo Go Loco, he's from the Port City. I listen to his music too. I support for real.
4: I hope so, because there's a lot of y'all out there that listen to three Drake albums this weekend but won't never listen to one song your homeboy sent you.
2: Why gotta be that? Like, if Kendrick got the album, you would be like, yo, why are you
5: listening? If he dropped three albums, he would have already dissected all of them.
4: I listen to one Drake album.
2: There's a lot of Drake fans.
4: I would listen to three Kendrick albums if he dropped. I don't have that kind of time.
2: There's a lot of Drake fans out there. Like, when Chris Brown dropped that double album, it was like 36, 37, 40 songs.
4: They still ain't listen to it. He just did that last week, and you still ain't getting through.
5: I am because I'm still listening to the 45 track albums, the two ones before that he dropped today. So yeah,
2: but there's a lot of Drake fans out there. Like, you don't think OVO Eli up here didn't listen to every Drake song?
5: He probably know every song on every album.
4: Did he go to Toronto?
5: He
4: don't have no kids.
5: Yeah, he did. He went to Toronto.
4: He's a young man with really no life.
2: Damn,
4: Drake is his life. His Instagram page is OVO Eli. He has no life.
2: Did he get back from Toronto yet?
5: I don't know. He met Drake, though.
2: He did meet Drake?
5: Yes, he did.
4: We don't know that for sure.
5: He told us he did. He wouldn't lie.
4: He didn't tell us anything yet. He didn't tell us that. Somebody told me that, and I told y'all.
5: No, somebody, you ain't tell me that.
4: I did tell you that last week. I read you the text verbatim. Crazy girl.
2: I wonder what he said to Drake. I wonder what happened. Like, you know, anyway, get it off your chest. 800-585-1051. If you need to vent, hit us up now. It's The Breakfast Club. Good morning.
6: The Breakfast Club.
4: Peace to the planet.
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1: Wicked tones, you know.

0: the legends when they passed. Like, when you really think about it, you know what age Michael Jackson died?
1: 50-something.
2: No.
0: I think it was like 48.
1: Nah, he was
2: really?
1: In his 50s.
0: Let me see.
1: Nah, he was in his 50s. He was like early 50s.
2: Hmm.
1: Like 51, I would probably. Yeah, he was 50. He was 50 exactly.
2: Wow.
0: But that's young.
1: That is very young.
0: That's young.
1: I'll be 48
0: young.
1: in a few weeks.
0: That's what I'm saying. A lot of these people pass young. Prince, too. Prince was, I think Prince was pretty young, too.
1: I think Prince was early 50s as well.
0: Yeah. But anyway. Wow. What's up, Lauren?
1: LL Cool Bay.
0: What's up?
3: Okay, look at you.
2: I know. Don't he look refreshed and oily and everything?
3: Look at seeing something.
0: Oh, Mike wasn't up. What's up, Lauren?
3: Good morning, Envy. Look at you.
1: How you feeling?
3: Hey, Charlotte. Good morning.
1: Fat rolls out for the summer.
3: Shut up.
1: I can't believe you've been in here talking about my
3: hips. You
1: know what? When you got them little rolls hanging out of your freaking velour.
3: I appreciate my happy weight. Okay.
0: The latest coming up.
3: We do. We got some Drake leftovers.
2: Oh.
0: Okay.
3: Envy, you've been gone for a little bit. So Drake's dad had to come out and clear up some things. We're going to talk about it in the latest.
0: All right. We'll get to that next. It's The Breakfast Club. Good morning.
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I went and got it, I didn't have a choice. I'm from the dirty, we took the north. 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Yeah, Mrs.

0: everybody. It's DJ Envy, Jess Hilarious, Charlamagne Tha God. We are The Breakfast Club. Let's get to the latest with Lauren.
1: You're talking LL Cool, bitch.
2: Yeah, I'm not dumbing myself down. I'm being myself.
1: Sources trust.
2: I'm the homegirl that knows a little bit about everything and everything.
3: The little brown girls look at you and go, I want to be like you.
2: Take me through that. Take me through that.
0: Where's she going?
4: The latest with Lauren Lomos.
2: Take me through that. Take me through that.
4: On The Breakfast Club.
1: LL Cool, bitch. Talk to me.
2: So we talked about Iceman, and it's dropping at the end of last week, Friday. But since then, there's been some conversation because in the opening of the album, Drake talks about his dad, Dennis Graham, and having cancer. But TMZ caught Dennis out literally, I think it was like the night after. And I don't think I know. It was right after Iceman dropped. Let's take a listen to Dennis talking about his cancer.
5: What's going on, Dennis?
6: Got it, man.
5: First of all, I want to say hi to you. And I'm concerned. I was listening to the lyrics, Iceman, and Drake reveals that you are battling cancer.
6: No, that was a while back. I'm okay now.
5: Could you reveal what were you, if it's possible, if not?
6: Nothing. It was a lung cancer at first, and fortunately, I got a message that it disappeared. So here I am.
2: Yeah, and so when TMZ had first shot this out on X, they literally, like it said, like he did not have cancer.
3: Yeah, it's not a headline.
2: Yeah. So a lot of the outlets, I guess, before listening to the actual video, went and reported it that way. So then people were picking it up as if like Drake was just live, like capping just for the song, right? So Dennis Graham then had to get on his Instagram, I'm Drake's dad, and basically clear it up. And he called out the paparazzi that was speaking to him, but basically was saying like, this is messed up for you to make this controversial. That's not what I said. That was
0: a summary. It seemed like he didn't. He just seemed like, I heard Drake's album. He said, you had cancer. You okay? And he just explained it.
2: Yeah. It wasn't the paparazzi's fault, in my opinion.
0: No,
2: it was the headline that followed after.
0: Of course.
2: But he has a relationship. Like, you hear him greet the paparazzi person. So I think he just, you know, went at whoever he personally knew first.
7: You also don't know how long ago Drake recorded that record.
2: Yeah.
7: So when
2: he
7: recorded that record in the moment, he probably was battling with cancer. By the way, that's the best record on the album, if you ask me. Mm-hmm. Make Them Cry.
2: Yeah. Mm-hmm.
7: Very introspective. After that, he did not even try to even touch that level anymore.
3: Okay.
0: But it was real personal on Make Him Cry, but what I got through so far, what I enjoyed so far, I like the fact that Drake is rapping. And I see a lot of people saying, well, why is he talking about all this stuff, right? We've been talking about it for years. Don't reply on Instagram. Yeah. Don't reply on social media. Reply to music. Then replies to music. Why are you still talking about the stuff?
7: Man, shut your beige ass up. It's been 2.5 years, man. You should have been turning the page on this.
0: Nah,
7: if
0: this
7: you wanted
0: is
7: to reply to music, you'd have replied to music 2 years ago.
0: But this is his album.
7: But it's not like he hasn't been putting out music and hasn't been putting out albums.
0: Has he been putting out solo albums? He hasn't done a solo album. He did the last album with Playboy Cardi.
7: I would let somebody see that they got to you in this way. Kendrick got to him in a way that we haven't seen in a long time.
0: He wanted to respond to everybody.
7: Hurt his little waffle-colored feelings.
2: And maybe we can't even imagine.
0: But maybe his feelings were hurt, and it took a while to put his own album back. And I ain't mad at it. I ain't mad at the shots he took at LeBron. I ain't mad at the shots he took at Khaled.
3: He got that man's head on him.
0: Right, but that's my point. They were boys. They were hanging out. I'm not mad at the shots.
7: Ain't nobody told him to put a tattoo of another man on his ass?
0: There's no tattoo on his ass.
3: No, I don't think it's on his ass.
7: You went to the tattoo parlor, got a tattoo of me, and now you mad because I don't rock with you like that?
2: Boy, man,
7: grew up together.
2: But you don't feel like they got a different relationship. But you don't feel like the Kendrick stuff was like just a, like that was one thing, a big thing, of course, but it was a lot going on, it seems like, in that song. Like, he dealing with a lot of other things as well, too. That sounds like a break. Like, he's literally having like a mental break.
7: I don't know what you're talking about right now.
2: And Make Them Cry.
7: And he's talking about the whole project.
2: I'm talking about just the first song alone.
7: I think that's the best record on the album. It's very introspective, and he, like you said, he touched on a lot of things that have nothing to do with what we've been seeing the last 2 years. And after that, he just did not do that anymore throughout the album.
2: Well, there's been a lot of records that they were mentioning that Drake broke over the weekend, including the song that we are discussing being listed as one of the top 5 most streamed rap songs in a single day on Spotify's history. And then Spotify did something weird. Spotify listed Iceman as the most streamed album of 2026 in a single day, and then they listed that Drake became the most streamed artist in a single day of 2026 so far. Then they had to go back and correct it. And they had to apologize because he is not the most streamed Iceman was not the most streamed album, even though he is one of the most streamed artists. So they say the initial streamed review process was completed manually, resulting in streams from two different album tracks being combined. Drake continues to hold the record for most streamed artist and album in a single day in 2026. We apologize for the error and have implemented updated review procedures to prevent similar issues in the future. I don't know how like a Spotify makes a counting mistake like that.
7: I wonder what Drake cares
3: No, I'm just
2: about those things.
7: You know, I wonder what Drake cares about more. Does he care more about, you know, streaming numbers, or does he care about people saying the project is dope?
2: I think he cares about both.
3: Yeah.
2: Because he posted old reviews of one of his old albums. I forget which album it was. And he was basically showing how people were talking bad about that album at the time. And then it became one of his like biggest albums. I'll go back and find out which album
7: it
2: was.
7: Because the streams don't change anything. And what I mean by that is I saw like a lot of the OVO hoes posting about how, you know, this, whatever that song was, screamed more than Not Like Us. It don't matter. Because Not Like Us culturally was a huge record that put the nail in the coffin for that rap battle.
3: Right.
0: Yeah,
7: you know what I mean? So regardless of how many songs you got that scream more than Not Like Us, it still doesn't stop the impact of Not Like Us.
0: But it's still a huge accomplishment that the fact that his record is streaming more than any record that any hip-hop record. So it's still a huge accomplishment.
2: I think he cares about both.
7: He probably does care about both, but I personally feel like he cares more about the music, as he should.
0: Well, the cultural, like, the cultural impact.
2: But I think right now in this moment, because of what he's trying to like be up against, he's going to care about both.
7: What is he up against?
2: He's up against people trying to act like he's not him. Like, he doesn't
7: Nobody ever
2: like
7: thought that.
2: People were having conversations that Drake's career was over.
7: Nobody ever said that. That's that. Not true.
3: Do you know
7: true.
3: That's what all three of the albums spell?
2: Him.
3: I saw that on
7: there. Nobody ever thought Drake was over.
2: Not sensible people.
7: All he did was lose a rap battle.
0: Yeah, that's all he did. Nobody ever thought Drake.
7: We were saying that. All he did was lose a rap battle.
0: Yeah, and as he was losing the rap battle, a couple of months later, he's back to number one record with somebody else that he had. So Drake has always been on the charts. But like
2: according
0: said,
2: to him, he's fighting back at the radio. And I thought that was confusing as well, too.
7: I told y'all already, man. Drake got beat up by one person, woke up, looked in the mirror, saw his reflection, and thought he got jumped. So he just started swinging.
3: It wasn't just one person. Everybody was on my man's show.
0: A bunch of different artists jumped on his ass.
7: By the way, none of them had any impact on him except for Kendrick.
3: I agree with that.
7: None of them had any impact.
0: But they tried.
7: One man.
3: They did try.
7: Who kicked his ass.
2: You don't think LeBron made a little impact?
7: I don't even like talking to you.
3: What?
0: I was riding for you all morning.
7: Why can't you just report things and stuff like that? That just derailed the conversation.
2: That was the latest for the hour, guys.
7: Like, what are we talking about?
0: I don't know.
7: You know what I'm saying? We're talking about music. And here she goes, yo, LeBron.
2: LeBron did it, y'all. He been in his feelings.
3: Taylor Swift didn't do it.
2: I envy.
3: Jigga jigga.
2: Don't.
3: I'm sorry.
7: Listen, I want to shout out Jacinta Omasami Amadogo.
0: I know that's not the right name, but go ahead. Just say Jacinta.
7: But her mom's name is Yolanda, and she wanted us to shout her daughter out because her daughter is 26 and graduated with her doctorate in pharmacy.
3: Ooh. Nice.
7: Yes.
3: Congrats,
7: and she is a proud HBCU alumnus.
2: University of Tennessee?
7: Yeah, I don't think University of Tennessee is a HBCU, though, is it?
2: That's what that car says.
7: I don't know.
0: I mean, if it says it is.
7: The University it says Lemoyne Owen College. So maybe she got her bachelor's from Lemoyne, but got her doctorate from University of Tennessee.
0: Yeah.
7: That's what I'm thinking.
3: Well, congratulations. Yeah.
7: Congratulations. Yes. Yolanda, your mother wanted to give you a shout out. Jacinta.
0: Salute to you, Jacinta. All right. Now, when we come back, we got front page news. Mimi will be joining us. So don't go anywhere. It's the Breakfast Club. Good morning.
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0: DJ Envy, Just Hilarious, Charlamagne the Guy. We are the Breakfast Club. Let's get back to some front page news. Salute to SGA. I was calling him Shy. His name is Shay. He won his second straight NBA MVP award. Congratulations to him. Now, last night, the Cavaliers beat the Detroit Pistons 125-94. So tonight, OKC takes on the Spurs and the Pistons, the Cavaliers take on the Knicks tomorrow night. What's up, Mimi?
1: Good morning, Envy, Jess, Charlamagne. How y'all doing this morning?
2: Good. Black and Holly favorite.
1: Good morning. So we start this hour with a conversation that's blowing up online involving Jake Paul, Waka Flocka, and a debate over blackface, comedy, and history. So remember the Drewski skit that we were joking about that he did about a conservative white women in America? He never came out and said that it was Erica Kirk, but many people assumed that's who he was talking about. Well, Jake Paul said he thought the video was funny, but then argued that if Drewski can joke about white people, he should be able to wear blackface and joke about black people too. He said he called the video hilarious and said he was already reaching out to makeup artists to film a response in full-on blackface. Well, a few days ago during a live stream, Waka Flocka tried to explain to him why whiteface and blackface are not the same thing. Let's listen.
3: You don't even know the history behind the comments you made. It was just, it's not like I'm being serious. I'm going to educate you, bro, because y'all era some you making jokes about. Bro, folks, grandmama experienced that torture in it. You know what I'm saying, bro? So ain't nobody experienced torture with no white face, but a black face?
4: Yeah, but I think, but again, we can go into like all of this. Like people are oppressed, different, you know, races, all of this stuff. Nah, and people should be able to make fun of it. Like if I'm Jewish, bro, and people should be able to make fun of that no matter what happened or what people went through.
5: You guys see how politics are just?
3: Yeah. No, this is not politics. This is education. This is how I grew up. Like, when I make jokes how he did, the difference between him is I got punished for this shit. Like, hey, Waka, why you out here running your mouth doing this shit? This happened with this. You don't make fun of white, black, this, because this, they educated me. I seem serious because education is serious, okay?
6: I definitely agree with Waka.
0: Waka, okay.
6: But like he said, and like he said, ain't nobody ever suffer from whiteface. Like, y'all never, like.
0: Well, blackface was used to dehumanize black
6: people. Exactly, that's what I'm saying.
0: And mock black people. You know, that's what it was done. Whiteface
6: was never done. Exactly, there's no comparison to that, like, with whiteface. What are you talking about?
2: Well, I like that Flocka is trying to educate Jake Paul, but, you know, Waka Flocka is a Trump supporter. And Donald Trump's policies have targeted and hurt black Americans. And one of the things that Donald Trump has done with his policies is an erasure of black history. So it's going to be a lot of people who don't know the history of blackface because, you know, Donald Trump is erasing black history, especially in schools and targeting, you know, African-American museums, amongst other things.
0: But two things can be true, right? The fact that he does support Trump, we don't know the reason why he supports Trump.
6: Right.
0: It could be a particular reason. But also what he's saying about blackface is
6: true.
2: Yeah, but what I'm saying is people like Donald Trump are erasing black history. So there's going to be a lot of other people who don't know the history of blackface because of Donald Trump's policies.
6: So basically, Waka will be teaching much more.
1: Well, to what Envy said in the beginning about mocking, you know, black faces mocking black people and white faces is, you know, is not. Waka tried to make that point as well. Right. And then Jake Paul, he pushed back, arguing that comedy should not have double standards. I think we have that clip as well.
3: So basically, what I'm telling you is they got history behind it. Like, bro, like real deal history, bro. Like, I'm seeing him because I did some shit in Amsterdam when people made face. I never knew what blackface was, so I went out the country. And I watched people dress up with black faces on their face. Bro, that made me mad as shit in Amsterdam because they was mocking us. But then
4: I think if they're mocking, then that's one thing. If it's like comedy, that's why I love comedians, is because they can get away with like saying and making fun of anyone or anything. And that's why I said I love Drewski's skit. And by the way, I'm a Republican, and I'm white, and I think you should make fun of white Republicans who are...
3: You're going too deep. What you're doing is gaining traction. Like, are you serious? I'm not doing it. You're all boom.
1: So a lot of people online, the conversation is exactly what you guys were saying. One, that Waka is also a Trump supporter, and two, that Jake Paul, he completely missed the point that Waka was trying to explain to him, and he called it tone deaf. And they were saying that not every joke starts from the same historical context. So, therefore, you can't look at the two the same.
2: I get what Jake Paul was saying, too, though. You can make any joke you want to make. But my thing is, you just have to deal with the consequences of it. Mm-hmm. You know, do I think that there should be some things that are off limits? Sure. But, you know, some people are willing to take the risk. Mm-hmm. If you're willing to take the risk, deal with everything that comes mm-hmm. with it. Whether it's, you know, you lose things financially, whether you get punched in the mouth, mm-hmm. like, you know what I mean? Mm-hmm. Whether it's backlash on social media, whatever it is, you got to deal with it.
6: Yeah, but I do like that they're having a conversation. I like that they're talking about it. You know, instead of sitting there beefing and going back and forth and throwing racial slurs or whatever, like, I like that it's a conversation.
2: I wonder if Waka Flocka would be open to that conversation in regards to his support for Trump. Like, if somebody sat down with him and somebody said, hey, man, you know, these are the reasons I don't think you should be supporting Donald Trump as a black person because of the policies that target and hurt black Americans. I wonder, would he be receptive to that?
0: I think he would have to.
2: Would he be acting like Jake Paul was acting towards him?
0: Nah, I think he would have to. Especially his own community, asking him a question about it. I think he would have to.
1: Yeah, that's a good question. And switching gears really quickly, a Tennessee school district has officially removed Alex Haley's roots from school library shelves.
6: See what I'm saying? Okay, Mimi. She set that up too perfect. Like, okay.
2: But no, but that's the era we live in. Yeah. Continue,
1: that is there, right. And they go together, right? Because yep. we're talking about historical right. context, and then here we go. We have like a classic being removed from library shelves, yep. but the reason is raising a lot of questions. So, you know, if you are unfamiliar, really quick, Roots is considered one of the most important books in Black American mm-hmm. history. It tells the story of, you know, Alex Haley's enslaved ancestor Kunta Kinte, and follows generations of his family through slavery and American racial history. The book won a Pulitzer Prize, and it became a groundbreaking series that many of us watched as we were growing up. So, but school officials, they say the ban was not about the overall history or the message of the book. They say that it was flagged for one paragraph of sexual content in Chapter 84. But the district will not tell people what that chapter is. They will not publicly release the actual paragraph that led to the ban. So under Tennessee state law, review committees, they're required to focus on whether specific passages are age appropriate, not the overall historical education or the value of the book. So the district said that teachers can still teach about it, but kids can no longer check this book out in the school libraries anymore.
2: And let the record show, this started because the Trump administration enacted a broad book ban across federally operated institutions. Started in the when they targeted, I think, 500 titles in the Department of Defense. So they set the stage. They set the stage for stuff like this.
1: Yeah, for sure. So more of that to come. And I think we're running out of time, so I will leave it there. And so that is your front page news. I'm Mimi Brown. Follow me at Mimi Brown TV. And for more stories, follow the Black Information Network.
2: 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Salute to everybody who already has started subscribing to it. But every day, Mimi is updating you with more Front Page News stories. She has a daily podcast. So.
0: And I also want to salute to everybody, because I see the calls coming in. Everybody that has to take the Long Island Railroad to get to work. They are actually on strike. The Long Island Railroad takes 82 million people to New York City and around New York yearly, and they are actually on strike. So I just want to say there's a lot more listeners in the car today, people trying to get to work. So be safe out there. I mean, I think iHeart sent out an email that says if you live in Long Island, affected, stay at home, work from home today. So
2: really?
0: A lot of people affected today. Wow. Yeah. All right. Now, when we come back, Lamorne Morris will be joining us. All right. You know him from Spider Noir. He was actually on BET. Charlamagne and myself were talking about it. He was with the New Faces campaign that BET
2: back
0: did
2: in the day.
0: Years and years and years and years ago. That's when they found Terrence J. They found Roxy.
2: Alicia Renee.
0: And he'll be joining us next.
2: But he's also an Emmy-winning actor. He won an Emmy on, what did he win an Emmy for? I forgot. But he was also on New Girl.
0: That's right.
2: As well.
0: All right. And we'll talk to him next. So don't move. It's The Breakfast Club. Good morning.
7: The Breakfast Club.
8: Hey, what's up, y'all? It's your girl, Jess Hilarious. Get tickets now to see I Love Boosters in theaters this Friday. From Boots Riley, the director of Sorry to Bother You, I Love Boosters is a crazy heist comedy that's wildly hilarious and downright insane. 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The comedy of the summer, I Love Boosters, opens in theaters this Friday. 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And I used to be one too myself, y'all, so y'all know I got to see this.
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25: 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Okay. Oh, okay. Oh, okay. Oh, okay. 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
24: 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Who the F is you? Who the F is you? Who the F is you? I do.

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20: Morning, everybody. It's DJ NV, Just Hilarious, Charlamagne Tha God. We are the Breakfast Club. Lon La Rose is here as well. We got a special guest in the building.
21: He will be in the new series, Spider Noir, coming May 25th. Lamorne Morris is here.
22: Hey, hey.
23: Good morning, sir.
22: Good morning. How are you doing?
23: I'm good.
21: Every time I see you, man, I just feel close to you because we share a sister.
22: Yes, we do. Yes. Alicia Renee. She bailed on us today.
21: I know she was here all week. I was running around, so I didn't get a chance to see her, man.
22: Yeah.
21: But she spends way more time with you now because she's on the West Coast.
22: Yeah. And she says you abandoned her.
21: Oh, I did not. She said,
22: I know, I'm just trying to start.
21: How are you, though, my brother?
22: Dude, I'm good. You know what's funny? I used to tell people when people would ask me that, I would just go, old and tired. And then I started feeling old and tired. Everything started breaking down. And so now I'm like, I'm good. I'm great.
21: Yeah. What's kicking your ass more? Acting, fatherhood, or just life in general?
22: Trying to balance it, to be honest with you. Before I had a kid, I was just free. You know what I mean? Like, I go, oh, you got a job in Africa? Let's go do it. You know what I mean? You got a job over here? Let's go do it. Now, you got to really pay attention to, time spent with your kid. You still got to make money. You still got to work. So if I could bring her with me, you know, but that's a stressful situation trying to handle the logistics of that. You know, she's only five. So, you know, I would say that work, fatherhood, you know, I'm a single dad. So that balance is kind of crazy for me.
0: Yeah.
22: Yeah. I'm noticing gray hairs everywhere. it's interesting with you, right? Because you definitely are a comedian, right? So you built a career where people expect you to be funny, but your dramatic work is equally as good. Mm-hmm. A, right? I don't think they heard you when you said it.
1: You got range, brother.
22: Yeah, I feel like I don't get the respect.
2: Do you find yourself leaning in one direction or more than another?
22: No, you know what's cool is that I like the, as actors and performers, we like to think that we can do everything. Mm-hmm. You know what I mean? But it's very rare that you get the opportunity to do it. So for years, you know, I was on comedies and stuff like that and getting that recognition. But I'm an actor, you know, so I can play whatever is written and I can play it honestly and truthfully. When Fargo came around, I won an Emmy for it.
2: That's right.
22: And people were like, what? Mm. You know, and I was like, yeah, we as performers, if given an opportunity, can do a lot of things. Mm-hmm. And so now with this show, the cool thing about this show is that, you know, I kind of get to do all of it. Yeah. You know, there's moments where you're very passionate, very serious, but it's still a comic book franchise. Mm-hmm. So, and it's with Nick Cage. So you get to be silly. You get to
2: you
22: be
2: call him
22: big.
2: Nick now? It's not Nicholas Nick, like the rest of us?
22: My Nick-ka. Okay. He's my Nick-ka. Nick. You know, so I didn't even know that. I called him Nick Cage, too. I think to Alicia. And she was like, oh, we don't just call him Nick. We got to call him Nicholas still.
2: I've never heard anybody refer to him as Nick in my life.
22: Nick. Damn. That's my Nick.
2: when you won the Emmy for Fargo, did that feel validating? Or did it make you realize, like, Hollywood only rewards black actors when they suffer? In a row.
22: You know, it's so crazy. Listen, I was thinking about it. Okay. I was thinking about it. I used to have this bit that it was like, if you want to win an Oscar, you gotta be a slave. Mm. And I started writing this movie that I stopped writing called The Porch. And it was one, it was about this actor who was trying to get respect. So he wrote a slave movie called The Porch about one slave's uprising to become a house. And it was like, once he finally became a house, and then everybody goes and sees the movie and black people turn on me, you know? So I was going to make that. I was going to make that movie. But when I won the award, it did feel validating. It was just like, you know, Noah Hawley, the creator, he said something. He was like, usually when people win these big awards, it's because their role was big and glitzy and they did a weird thing and they had a lisp and they did a thing. You know, he was like, the good guy won. He was like, just great acting. You followed the arc, you did the thing, and people appreciated it, you know? Mm-hmm. He was like, it's about time that happened, because a lot of those performances sometimes get overlooked because, you know, somebody got a stutter, you know, and somebody, like you said, is a slave, you know? And then, but there are times where I do feel that way. It's like we do have to suffer in order to get that, to get that recognition, you know what I mean? Because if you look at our performances, like, for the most part, they're pretty damn great, and they don't get the recognition.
2: The Porch sounded like a great concept, didn't it?
1: Yeah, yeah, anyway. It did.
22: Hey, you want to produce it?
2: Sure.
22: Y'all rich.
1: Doing that now.
22: You doing it?
1: No, he's doing that now.
2: A little bit of that.
22: Oh. Hey.
2: You don't get Illuminati rumors, though, Lamorne. As much success as you've had, like mainstream success, you don't get the Illuminati rumors. How have you avoided
22: that? I don't know why, because I'd be sacrificing. No.
1: I'm looking for
22: Please. No, you know what's interesting is that I like the thing I like the most about my career is that I've been working for a long time, you know, and I do well for myself. I could go to the mall, you know what I mean, and just hang out and kick it. And then people will walk up and people will say what's up and people will ask for photos. But it's not like it ain't like The Rock, you know what I mean? Yeah, like it ain't that that level of success seems
2: it's not
22: cool,
2: like The Rock. Why would you use The Rock?
1: Oh my God. Yeah. Well, why would you double down like that?
22: Okay, it ain't like Brad Pitt. You know what I mean?
1: Hold on,
22: like,
1: one more time.
22: Yeah, it ain't like Oprah going to the mall. You know what I'm saying? Listen, I feel good about myself today.
2: You should.
22: But it's not like that. I have a steady career. I used to tell people all the time, I just want to be Morgan Freeman. I want to be in my 80s and 90s and still working.
2: Oh, God.
22: And not have to have like a burnout. Okay. You know what I mean? Because it's such high heights. That seems cool at times. But as long as the money's still good and I can still, you know, provide for my family, I don't need that. I don't need to be Bieber. I don't need to be
21: You want longevity and consistency. Mm-hmm.
22: Yeah. Because I like my peace. I like mm-hmm. to be able to hang out with people and be able to take selfies and just people just respect it and chill. I don't like the people, oh my God. Like, that's wild to me.
0: Yeah.
22: So, you know.
4: When we were talking about the dramatic roles, right, and you doing these various things, though, earlier you said that you still don't feel like you get the recognition for that. Yeah. So if you could pick the recognition, which would come with a lot of the, oh my God, fame,
22: yeah,
4: and consistency, which one would you pick if you honestly had to make a choice?
22: Well, see, that's tough because, you know, there are actors who I consider like goats that can go to the mall. I think Don Cheadle is top five best actors I've ever seen.
21: Mm.
22: And that's a skill that I want to be able to get to.
4: Mm-hmm.
22: I think... Everybody knows Don Cheadle, but his personality says, I'm good. You can come up to me and talk to me. Yeah, well, people aren't rabid about it.
4: Right. Mm-hmm.
22: That's what I'm mm-hmm. looking for. You know what I mean? But he gets that. He gets the accolade. When he walks in the room, everybody knows that's an actor. That's mm-hmm. that's an artist. And they respect it. And you can't disrespect anything about his career. So that's kind of what I'm looking for. If it comes with the craziness and chaos behind it, so be it. You can find ways to protect yourself from all that. You know what I mean? I just don't want to have to be guarded by a bunch of security guards all mm-hmm. the time. And yeah. like, that doesn't feel healthy for
0: lot, yeah.
22: yeah. You know what I mean? Yeah. Like, because I'd be doing weird shit and I don't need everybody to know about it.
21: Like what?
22: What do you mean?
21: Like, what would you be doing?
0: He said I don't need
22: everybody
0: to know.
4: What's the weirdest thing you'd be doing?
22: What do you mean?
0: You already be doing weird shit, don't you?
22: Yeah.
0: Yeah.
22: Oh, yeah, yeah, yeah. I live a strange lifestyle.
4: But
22: nothing slippery like y'all be talking about.
4: I was about to say, post Diddy, you got to clarify.
22: You do got to clarify.
5: All right, we have more with actor LaMorne Morris. When we come back, don't move. It's The Breakfast Club. Good morning.

0: Envy, Jess Hilarious, Charlamagne Tha God. We are The Breakfast Club. We're still kicking it with Lamorne Morris. Charlamagne?
1: You get syndication checks.
2: Yeah. Hey, I've been lucky, man. New Girl was weird. It was like a show that almost didn't happen for me, but it ended up being the best thing that's happened in my career because it set me up to be in people's households so much that I can work. You know what I mean? It is a little validation of just being able to get you a job, but the dramatic stuff is what you want a mixture of both.
1: It's crazy that the climate of the country has changed so much that you probably couldn't get a show like New Girls right now.
2: Get some of the stuff we talked about is kind of crazy. You know what the show used to be called?
1: I'm just talking about the diverse friendship of it all.
2: Oh, yeah. We had two black series regulars on the show. We had an Indian woman on the show. The type of guy I dated, like, black women on the show, Asian women on the show. Max's character had, it was just like everything. It was interesting. They didn't care. They were just like, oh, let's just, even my character wasn't supposed to be black. Mm-hmm. Everybody was auditioning for it. Everybody.
3: Really?
2: I mean, there was Asian cats in the room, Indian cats, Hispanic cats in the room. We were all sitting there auditioning. I tested against Exhibit at one point. You know what?
1: The rapper.
2: Wow. The rapper. Because they were just trying to find it. They didn't know if they wanted like a bigger brother in the loft or if they wanted like a younger status. Like they were trying to play with the dynamics. And so it ended up just happening, just going to me.
1: Wow. Do you think shows like New Girls accidentally prepared America for like more diverse friendships?
2: Probably. You know why? Because it's still around.
1: Yeah.
2: New Girl, we stopped taping in 2018 and people still think it's a new show. And I think the reason why is because it translates across all generations. Everybody can identify. I think a lot of times when you see a TV show and it's just predominantly one particular race or one particular thing, it's not necessarily indicative of what's actually happening in our world. You know, everybody's got diverse groups of friends. You know what I mean? It's just a matter of like our networks are scared to show it. Are they scared to showcase it? When you go to other countries, people are like, I love New Girl. Yeah. And you talk about it, they're like, I have a friend like you, or my cousin is Jess, or, you know, or we all live together. You know, the one thing we all can agree on is community. You know what I mean? We all been broke and we all had roommates and everybody can identify with that. And I think that's why it has that longevity. You know what I mean? And I think that's why it can continue to go. People still think we're taping. People are like, when's the new season coming out? I'm like, we about to be a bunch of old m****s living together.
3: Do you believe that you have to do stand-up to be a comedian?
2: I think to pay respect to the comedians, because I think there's so many great comedians that have kind of paved the way. Like, that is their medium. If you're on stage telling jokes, that is your medium. Everything else is you're a comedic performer. Like I do a little stand up, but I'm also a comedic writer, and I came up in the improv scene, which is you on stage making stuff up from the top of your head.
3: Yeah.
2: I would write comedy and write sketches and stuff like that. So I'm a comedic performer, and I'm in the comedy business. But what they do is they're comedians, you know, or comics, if you will. But the comedy business is big. Like, Will Ferrell's not a stand up comedian, but he's one of the greatest funny people of all time.
1: Comedic actor is what they call him, right?
2: Comedic actor. He's a comedic actor. You know what I mean? And when he walks in the room, people go, oh, it's going to be funny. It's the same, but that's the same when you see like a Donnell Rawlings. You know, he's a comic. He's a comedian and a comedic performer. Yeah.
3: Shut up, yo. Yes, you know he is.
1: I know what Donnell is.
3: Household name.
1: I thought he was a chef.
3: Hey, yo.
2: Apparently he makes good gumbo.
1: That's what the streets say.
2: That's what they say. I've never had it.
3: He do be cooking.
2: I know, he'd be cooking out of an RV.
3: He'd be telling jokes.
2: he's hilarious.
1: You got a food truck, but it's like unlicensed. That's the RV. No, for real.
2: It's unlicensed.
1: He got an RV in Ohio, and he cooks out of the RV in Ohio.
2: I know, I was in Ohio in Yellow Springs.
3: He
2: was offering it, and I was like, you made it out of an RV. I'm not about to eat this.
1: You don't support black business?
2: Not out of an RV.
1: Oh.
3: That depends on where it's at.
2: No, I refuse.
1: I didn't know Donnell did comedy. Interesting. I mean, no, but I just like the people you use as examples. I never thought about that.
2: Yeah, I mean, yeah, but then you got some people that are just legendary that do it all. You know, Martin, Eddie Murphy. He hasn't been on a stage in a long time, but Eddie's the king. You know,
1: Jamie Foxx.
2: Jamie Foxx to me is the greatest performer of all time. Greatest performer of all time. Like, just overall performance, there's nobody better than Jamie Foxx.
1: Why? Because he can do so many things, or just
2: He can do so many things at a high level.
3: At the best.
2: And he's brave enough to do it. Yeah. You know, there are a lot of people, like, internally, this is a real thought that I have.
3: Sometimes.
2: This is a real thought. I think I am the greatest stand-up comic of all time. Mm-hmm. But
1: you
2: will never
1: think like that.
2: But you never know it because I don't be doing it. So everybody can say,
3: wow.
2: You know what I mean? Everybody can say, this is not me exaggerating. I'm looking at all these people on this wall and I'm like, yeah, if I took

0: It's a word I want to say, but you got white people in here with you, so I'm not going to say it.
1: Go ahead and say it.
0: You know the word I'm talking about.
1: N***a black.
0: The last time you did one of those rooms.
1: Oh my God! Probably last year we did a few rooms. We did I probably at the Improv. It was at the Improv. We did a show. I hosted a show, and in between, I would do sets. I would do like 10-minute sets in between. Mm-hmm. That was a cool show because I had Arsenio headlining. Arsenio Hall headlining.
2: God damn! What a flex!
1: I mean, yeah.
2: Come on, Lamore.
1: Yeah, I had Arsenio headlining, so that was a cool moment in my life.
2: Nice.
1: It was interesting because Arsenio was even like, "Hey, man, when you going up next?" Mm-hmm. I was like, "A few months." He was like, "What?" He was like, "What are you talking about?" He was like, "You just be popping up and then not doing it again." I'm like, "Yeah, it's fun, man." He's like, "You got to keep doing it." He was like, "What are you doing?" I was like, "What's happening with you?" I was like, "I'm an actor, you know, and I know how hard it is to do what you guys do. I'm having fun up there right now. And in this moment, there's laughter because I improvise a lot.
2: Mm-hmm.
1: But like to sit down and craft 45 minutes to an hour. Mm-hmm. I was talking with Chris Rock about it the other day. Chris Rock was like, before I put a special out, you know, I got like 300 shows that I've done, 300 small rooms. He's like, the average comic, when they put their special out, they've done 40 rooms. He was like, me, it's 300. And I was like, ooh. That's why he's Chris Rock. But 300 shows is crazy. We were at the Netflix is a joke brunch, and he was just like, after this, I'm hitting a few clubs tonight. I was like, Jesus Christ. Wow. He was like, yeah, man. He was just like locked in. Like, that's a different level of locked in.
3: All right, we have more with actor LaMorne Morris. When we come back, don't move. It's The Breakfast Club. Good morning. Hey.

0: DJ Envy, Jess Hilarious, Charlamagne Tha God. We are the Breakfast Club. We're still kicking it with Lamorne Morris. Charlamagne?
1: Do you ever feel like Hollywood typecast you as safe funny?
2: Yeah.
3: Mm-hmm.
2: Oh my God, all the time. And that's it started out as a thing that just happened. And then it was like, then I started protecting my peace a little bit with going like, you know, Flip Wilson is one of my favorite performers. And you know, I read his book and he talked about being safe and people considered him being safe. But he was a wild dude off camera. And he was like, yeah, I'm going to keep it that way because I don't need people knowing that what I do is a show. That's the show. You don't need to know who I really am in my personal life. And so for me, it's kind of the same way. Like my friends will tell you, people around me will tell you, I like on my podcast, I say shit probably every day that could get me canceled. But then I go, in the edit, we're like, I don't need it. It's a funny joke, but I don't need it. Because there's a certain heat that I don't want. And we all bounce back from it. People who get canceled, they all bounce back from it. But I don't, you know,
4: But is it funny?
2: Yeah.
4: See?
2: It'd be funny. Yeah.
4: If it's funny, if it's more funny than offensive, it ain't gonna matter.
2: I wish.
3: Child, you get that call from that agent. And that agent be like, well, why would we air?
2: Yeah.
3: We are in conversation with this studio. Yeah. I think that's a big thing for you, too. Like, you're major studio work.
2: 100%. Studio work, corporate, corporate sponsors, and even a spokesperson for certain, you know. I go, man, is this.

0: joke worth losing that
1: I got you.
0: That platform. Mm-hmm. You know what I mean? Now, I always said this. I say this all the time. The moment certain things go away, you're about to get the most unhinged version of me you've ever seen in your life. Because then now everything is in-house. Like that's the reason why I do love stand-up comics. Mm-hmm. Because no matter what you take away from stand-up comics, the audience don't go nowhere.
2: Yeah.
0: You know, you can still go on stage and still make your money and still have the fans support you.
3: And now it's podcasts as well.
0: Exactly. But what I liked about Kevin Hart's special is that he kept like shouting at his sponsors. He was like, sorry for what I'm about to say to all my sponsors, blah, blah, blah. This has nothing to do with you guys. And he would go say some wild You know what I mean? That's the type of energy that I try to have on my podcast.
3: Is it a dollar amount? Is it an age to where you gonna say it? Because I remember Kev, and I'm sure this is on video somewhere, Kev literally said, I'm gonna do this, and this, and then I'm gonna get to the point where I'm gonna turn heel.
0: Yeah.
3: And everybody's gonna hate me, and I'm gonna say what the hell I want. I remember him saying this 10 years ago.
0: Yeah, I'd probably say it has to have a B in front of it.
3: Okay.
0: Right. Right. $1 billion.
3: Everybody you need a B?
0: Suck my d- at that point. B? Yeah. B? A B? I could run somebody over and get sued for $50 million. There's nothing to me. I could. You know what I mean? I'm not going to see it inside of a jail cell. I own the prison.
3: Damn. I got one more question. What insecurity do you still carry from before fame that success level?
0: I'm working on it. This is something I am very much so working on. You know, there were some things that happened to me younger in my dating life. When I'm talking younger, like 14, that I joke about because it's funny. But there are times I find that it pops up in my dating life that it makes me feel like I haven't gotten over it, and I have. But telling these jokes on stage about it is very therapeutic. I was about to lose my virginity to someone, and she said, should we... she was like, oh, I was talking to this other cat, and he said that you haven't done it before in your life. So maybe he should have sex with me while you watch.
2: Oh.
0: So then you'll know what you're doing. And after that, I was just like, all women trying to be like, all of them? I was 14, and I was like, what is she talking about?
3: So you was cucking early.
0: Bro, I didn't do it. I didn't.
1: This I don't know who believe
0: you. I didn't. There's no way. There was no chair in my household.
3: So how did you reply to her?
0: I didn't. I just thought that was ridiculous, and we stopped talking. He...
2: At 14?
0: 14.
1: How old was he?
0: 17. This run up to me at school. Damn, you missed it, Joe. Where you was at? He went through with it.
2: So what does that do for you in your dating life today?
0: In my dating life tonight, when I first look at a woman, I go, she probably just came straight from a gang.
2: Then I gotta
0: get into it. Then I gotta go, but I love you. I hope you didn't just come straight from a gang. No, it doesn't. It's just it doesn't actually do anything from my dating life now, but it's always a bit that I remember.
1: Mm-hmm.
0: And it's always a moment in my life that I remember. And it's almost like
3: safe. When you were thinking, boy, bitches ain't that's what you were thinking back then. And that's what has always stuck with him.
1: Yeah.
3: That's what stuck with you. And I don't call women that word, but that's what you were thinking back then.
0: But back then, I was 14, man.
3: Yes.
0: I was 14. And I had no real reference point. You know what I mean? Like, my father wasn't around. I didn't see the romance in the household.
1: Gotcha.
0: You know.
3: You thought all women was getting down like that.
0: I just... I was 14.
1: This is the first like experience that you had.
0: All my friends were getting laid. I
1: knocking
0: wasn't.
1: Them down.
0: I was just like, man.
2: So are you romantic on dates?
0: Oh yeah, 100%. I'm very much so romantic on dates.
2: Okay.
0: But I'm also I have a cynical sense of humor.
2: Oh, Lord.
0: You know what I mean? And sometimes I'd like to, in conversation, do bits and bring shit up, and then they're just like. That's too much, man.
2: Like gang on a first date.
0: I'm like, okay, one, are you, do you have a close personal relationship with your parents? I go, okay, cool. Two, have you been gang?
1: God damn.
3: What woman made you unlearn that? What woman made you be like, you know what? All women aren't out here getting gang.
0: Probably the girl I lost my virginity to. You know what I mean? Like, I lost that later. I lost that a while ago, but it is something that I keep doing as a bit, and I can't stop doing it.
3: What's that?
0: I just, no, the bit.
3: Oh, the bit.
0: Like, yeah, the bit. I just can't. I can't stop doing it.
1: It stuck with you.
0: It stuck with me. And it's, I'm sure it's annoying.
2: Are you and Nassim, are y'all really going on a date? Is that going to actually happen?
3: Who's Nassim?
2: One of his co-stars from New Girl.
0: Oh.
2: But he called her on the podcast, which is very awkward.
0: Yeah, I called her on the podcast and was like, hey, we should go on a date. And she was like, okay, cool. And then it kind of went everywhere. But I was joking.
2: But so that's not going to really happen. Because people really like, want to see y'all.
1: What if she had really like had a big crush on you and she was trying to like work her way up to asking you and you call her and you ask her to go on a date with you and you plan and
0: Well, here's the thing. We know each other so well that once she agreed to it, I immediately knew she understood what was happening.
2: Oh, she's playing into it.
0: I immediately knew. You know, and we talked about it. She called me afterwards. She was like, you know people are going to really believe that, right?
2: Because y'all characters. Right. And like, y'all, you know what y'all do on the show.
0: I know. But we're so close. I used to date one of her best friends. You know what I mean? And like, it's not like that. I mean.
3: You probably got a good recommendation.
0: You said.
3: You used to date one of her best friends. You probably got a good recommendation. Sometimes you
0: I mean, possibly. Possibly. Yeah.
3: You might have got a 5-star review and don't know it.
0: But she ain't going to do that. She wouldn't do that to her friend. She wouldn't do that. I know some women will.
1: Yeah,
0: you know,
1: of course.
0: You know why? Because
3: it's Lamorne Morris, y'all. Go check out Spider Noir May 25th, man. Thank you for joining us.
0: Oh, thank y'all. I appreciate it.
3: It's the Breakfast Club.
4: Let's get right to the latest.
3: Your talk, LL Cool, babe.
2: Yeah. I'm not dumbing myself down. I'm being myself.
3: Sources trust.
2: I'm the homegirl that knows a little bit about everything and everything.
1: The little brown girls look at you and go, I want to be like you.
5: Take me through that.
6: The latest with Lauren
5: LaRose. Take me through that.
6: On The Breakfast Club.
3: LL Cool, babe. Talk to me.
2: All right, guys. So yesterday, Real Housewives of Atlanta, the episode premiered. And, you know, we've had Portia Williams up here. And we were talking to Portia about just the relationship between her and K. Michelle. And because it was such a good relationship and K. Michelle has been staying out of the drama, but things are starting to change. So K. Michelle got very upset on the show on this new episode. And she says she feels unsafe with the women over an oyster conversation. Let's take a listen to Real Housewives of Atlanta, their oyster comments.
7: Be careful with the oysters. Cynthia,
8: let me check them for you first. What are you checking for?
9: What is you doing?
8: What are you checking for?
9: Okay, Portia, I'm like, ain't checking it. Your face ain't right.
8: That vagina is clean. This one might be a little scent.
10: This is odd to me. What are you checking for? Does she always smell oysters? Oh, no.
2: So in that audio, you hear Portia, Kelly. I mean, all the women are at the table. They're on their trip. They're over in Texas. But you hear in that audio, Portia, who is like checking through the oysters, Kelly, who's questioning why she's even doing that, and Cynthia, that's kind of like trying to figure out what's going on as well, too, Cynthia Bailey. Now, this has been, of course, like a touchy topic for K. Michelle because of previous conversations that she's had to have on this topic. But it gets to a point where she breaks down.
1: Of oysters?
2: No, the topic of like, you know, just her conversations that have been happening about her body, falsely accusing her of different things.
1: Oh, she thinks it's a shot.
2: Yes.
1: So she thinks it's a shot at her.
2: Yes, K. Michelle thinks that this is a shot at her. And even in the episode, you see her looking like, why are we even having this conversation? Like what is happening right now, right? And episode leading up to this, I will say that there's been other things that have been happening where K. Michelle thinks that Portia is like taking shots, but like hiding her hand type of thing.
1: Like the first conversation, like the first little interaction that they had that K. Michelle didn't like was when Portia was like a miscarriage.
2: Yeah, because K. Michelle had
1: earlier in the season
2: get things removed from her body because some of her surgery work was literally like almost about to kill her. Mm-hmm. So she was talking about that, and K. Michelle was like, "Wait, you had a miscarriage?" And she didn't like that comment. She's like, "You know what's going on. Why would you make that comment?" And this situation right here feels like, you know, this was something that was heavily talked about. Why are we even talking about this? Yeah. So she says she doesn't feel safe. Let's take a listen to K. Michelle on not feeling safe.
10: At dinner yesterday, Kay, you said you didn't feel safe. Is that true?
11: No. And y'all can sit here and say you care about people when y'all be sitting there plotting and trying to do stuff to people. If I know that a mother is sitting there plotting my hurt, I'm not gonna smile in your face. I know exactly the whole plot, and I want you as a person to know that you are a low down mother, and that's why you ain't got shit.
12: Last night after we left dinner, someone called me and said that there was a plot and a plan this whole time from some of these ladies. One,
4: was to imply that I was with your boyfriend or not boyfriend, whatever the moment is. Two, to talk about a rumor that a disgruntled ex said 8 years ago. I already know who you've contacted, what blogs you've called. To go read that and want to spread that, I think that is very disheartening, and that shows the character of these women.
2: Yeah, so that with the ex or the boyfriend conversation, she's talking about Drew. Drew has this new like little boo thing, yeah. And she has been kind of picking at K. Michelle about how they know each other. K. Michelle's like, this guy be in her DM, but she don't know him. Now, on the other hand, she's having that conversation about, you know, the rumors that, you know, were falsely spread about her body and certain odors. And she's upset about it, and especially because she felt like Portia was her friend on the show. Now, this has spiraled to Portia and K. Michelle now going back and forth on X during yesterday's episode as it premiered. So yesterday, K. Michelle tweeted just about somebody being a coward. And you know, Portia responded back. So K. Michelle said, don't sit in my face and play like you don't know what I'm talking about. You want a reaction so you can have it. Say it to my face or be a quiet coward. Portia says, who is a coward? I would define a coward as a person tweeting from the same house. Two doors down from me. Next time, let's do our job and bring it to the front door real time. That's how it's done on Real Housewives of Atlanta. And then Portia tweeted, oh, Twitter fingers shaking the table, hashtag activated. And then she added K. Michelle.
1: So I do want to just say, in my opinion, I don't think K. Michelle, like, K. Michelle needs her own show. That's what I feel like. I feel like she don't really need to be on the show with these group of ladies. This is what they do. This is,
13: I feel
1: what,
13: like it don't
1: you
13: fit.
1: Know what I'm saying? I feel like it's not a good fit for K. I feel like when we saw her on Love and Hip Hop, years ago, she could fit in there because she still had things to prove, you know what I'm saying? And it was following like some controversy that happened, you know, with her and one of her exes or whatever. Now, after that, she went on to get her own show where she could write her own narrative, and it was more so centered around her. Kay is, you know, she's of a different stature. She, you know, she won awards, she got successful,
13: but it's never been kumbaya, right? Real Housewives has never been kumbaya.
2: No,
3: they never sat up there and held hands and said, this is a positive thing.
2: Reality TV is never kumbaya, in my opinion.
3: Last week it was taking shots at Pinky Cole.
1: But that's more of like, I don't know, something about this is just, it does not feel like she needs to be on this show.
2: For the last episode, and y'all know I love Portia, but the last episode with the miscarriage thing, I'm like, okay, I don't understand how that was a misconception. But with this, I mean, even if, I mean, because I think sometimes it's like we don't know what's real and what's not. So if producers are like throwing in this storyline, throwing in this joke, if that did happen, and you know, because all of that was in the news, I don't even know if I would even touch that, especially if I'm the person that brought you into the show. But if it was just jokey, happened to come out because they're sitting there with oysters, and that's the conversation she's having, and she didn't do it purposely, I would just come out and say I didn't do that.
1: And
2: you know what
1: not,
2: I mean?
1: And it's not even because of this. I just feel like...
3: Well, it did its job, because we've been talking about it for 8 minutes, so it's definitely doing its job.
1: It's not because of this. I just feel like K. Michelle needs to be on a different type of reality show.
2: I don't even know if reality is for her at this season in her life.
1: Well, probably not at this season.
2: I was excited for her, but then I saw this.
1: It needs to be her own, because she got so much going on, and, you know, it's all about K and K World, so she should be on her own.
3: I tell you what, I'm still stuck on the fact they compared oysters to vaginas. I've never heard that one.
1: You've never heard
2: people do that,
1: the oysters being an aphrodisiac?
3: Oh, I know it's an aphrodisiac, but I ain't never heard of an oyster actually compared to an actual vagina. I've heard vaginas called clams, but I've never had clams. But I've had oysters. And I don't know if oysters taste like vaginas, because I've never put Tabasco on a vagina. Now I need to eat an oyster without Tabasco to see if they taste the same.
13: What?
1: Some of them be a little fishy, though. You know what I mean? I think that's
13: what
1: they
13: vaginas?
1: Well, yeah, but oysters, some of them, they smell fishier than others. You know what I mean?
3: My daddy said, if it smell like cologne, leave it alone. If it smell like fish, eat all you wish. Told me that in the 90s.
2: Okay. I felt bad watching K. Michelle break down the way she did on this episode.
1: I felt bad.
3: That makes more sense now than it did in the 90s.
13: It definitely makes more sense now.
3: Like cologne, leave it alone. It smells like fish, eat all you wish.
2: Lord,
13: the sad thing is we forget that K. Michelle is an artist, right?
2: We don't forget it.
13: What was K. Michelle's last record?
3: The Country Joint.
13: The Country Joint?
1: He got older but never grew.
13: Can we get a K. Michelle joint on?
1: Can't Raise a Man. That was the best.
2: I don't think we forget.
3: Thank you, K. Michelle, for coming to the Black Effect Podcast Festival this year. Being a part of the Drink Champs Podcast. Appreciate you.
13: I think we forget that she's an artist and she's really dope.
1: That's why she was better on Love and Hip Hop, because that's the artists and stuff.
13: We talk about all the BS, but we forget about the fact that she's a dope artist.
3: K. Michelle ain't been to the Breakfast Club in years. K. Michelle, you long overdue.
2: I've been reached out. Yes, I've been reached out for her to come up when they first announced her on Housewives, because I was so excited to see her get back in reality TV. Now I'm like, man, I don't don't know. Maybe she should protect her peace a little bit longer.
1: Well, protecting your peace ain't joining the cast of Real Housewives of Atlanta.
2: We'll see. They got some more episodes coming. Hopefully they figure it out, man. Because her and Portia, they was giving dynamic duo a little bit in the beginning.
0: All right. Yeah. Well,
3: dude, vaginas taste like oysters.
13: That was the latest.
2: We wouldn't know. Oh, well, Jess, I don't.
0: Wow.
1: Wow.
13: Never. That was a good one, Lauren. I like that one. I like that.
2: Oh, I'm coming for you next.
13: Oh, okay.
2: That hairline. Where did that
13: come
2: from?
13: All right, chubby. Donkey of the day. We give you donkey too.
3: Boy, after the hours going to the speaker of the house, Mike Johnson, he needs to come to the front of the congregation. We'd like to have a word with him, please.
13: All right, we'll get to that next. We got a Kim Michelle joint. All right, let's get into it. It's the Breakfast Club. Good morning.
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8: Okay, white supremacist violence is and always has been the number one threat to our society.
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2: All right, Charlene, please tell me, why was I your donkey of the day?
8: Happy Monday, y'all. Donkey of the day for Monday, May 18th, goes to the Speaker of the House of the United States of America, Mike Johnson. Now, I know it's a lot going on, and you've probably seen the headline on how the Supreme Court has made it harder to protect black voting power by weakening parts of the Voting Rights Act of 1965. They've been doing this since 2013. Okay, President Barack Obama scared the establishment so much that they said, we are going to make sure this never happens again, okay? We cannot let these Negroes have any political power. So that rally you saw this weekend in Montgomery, Alabama, the All Roads Lead to the South rally, that was because the Supreme Court essentially gutted the Voting Rights Act and severely limited protections against voting discrimination. And I don't think anybody cares except for black people. Okay, I'm serious. I saw the governor of California, Gavin Newsom, say Democrats need to be talking more about the gutting of the Voting Rights Act. This is the governor of California, Gavin Newsom. He posted, Democrats need to be talking more about the gutting, and he put gutting in capital letters, of the Voting Rights Act. MAGA is silencing voters and carving up black districts all across the South to hold on to power. This is Jim Crow 2.0. Silence is not an option, end quote. The fact that Gavin Newsom, the governor of California, big Democrat, had to post that is exactly why people don't like Democrats. Okay, the voting power of your most loyal constituents, the cornerstone of your electoral success, has been weakened, gutted, and one of your most prominent faces, Gavin Newsom, has to tell y'all not to be silent about it? Unbelievable. But like I said, nobody seems to care about this issue except for black people, and that leads me to Speaker of the House Mike Johnson. He was on Fox News Sunday with Shannon Beam yesterday, and he was asked what his message was to black Americans after the Supreme Court delivered such a severe blow to the Voting Rights Act. Let's listen to what he said.
11: This is a great turnaround and a turn back to Jim Crow era politics in the 50s.
2: We're looking at losing possibly 19 members of the Congressional Black Caucus because of this, frankly, racist redistricting efforts targeted towards disenfranchising black voters across the country.
12: So what is your message to black Americans, black voters, about this redistricting?
13: The Supreme Court issued a long-awaited opinion, and I think it was long overdue, and they stated the obvious, that drawing congressional lines must be fair. You cannot draw lines on the basis of race, and that's what was done in Louisiana. So they declared it to be an unconstitutional gerrymander, and it was. This brings back fairness and certainty to the system, and I think a lot of states are looking to make sure that their maps are not unconstitutional like Louisiana's was.
8: Mike. Michael, Mikey, what are we talking about? Okay, majority black districts are the real racial gerrymandering. Imagine somebody stealing your car and then getting mad at you because you have a GPS tracker on it. Okay, mother effer, who told you to steal my car in the first place? Okay, you're the reason I gotta have a GPS tracker. You can't spend decades suppressing black voters, weakening the Voting Rights Act, every chance you get, slicing up districts like sweet potato pie. Well, for you, it's probably pumpkin, baby apple. But you can't be slicing up the districts. Then all of a sudden, just randomly, you discover colorblindness when black people start getting political representation. And this is why black people don't trust politicians, okay? America has a long history of moving the goalposts. Anytime black folks figure out how to play the game, they invent it. Okay, first it was literacy tests, then poll taxes. Now it's, well, actually, protecting black voting power is racist, too. We need protection, Mike Johnson. Okay, I don't trust y'all to go raw, even though we've been together a long time, okay? I know you a no-good, dirty hoe, okay? I would love to be celibate and abstain altogether from being in any type of relationship with you, but that's not the way American politics work, okay? I have to engage. And let's be clear, every district is drawn strategically. Republicans do it, Democrats do it. The difference is when black voters ask for districts where they can actually elect somebody who represents them, people think that's a problem. Okay, I've seen a lot of Republicans say, well, how come Republicans can't represent black people? Easy answer, because historically, they have shown us they don't, and they aren't willing to. Okay, Democrats at least have shown us they're willing to work with us. I guess one party acts like they like us. The other party don't give a damn. Okay, Mike Johnson and other Republicans are basically saying we should stop making districts about race. Sir, race made the districts in the first place. Okay, race-conscious districts were created because black voters were historically diluted or shut out of representation. That's why they're calling it Jim Crow 2.0. Okay, this is just another example of how America loves to celebrate black voting power right up until black voters start actually influencing power. And now all of a sudden, they want to start using words like fairness, when the reality is we needed the Voting Rights Act of 1965 because things weren't fair for us to begin with. Please give Speaker of the House Mike Johnson the biggest hee-haw.
0: All right.
8: Yes, ma'am.
0: Well, thank you for that donkey today, sir.
8: Yes, ma'am.
0: Now, when we come back, let's open up the phone lines. 800-585-1051. It's prom season,
1: ladies
0: and gentlemen. I know a lot of your kids are about to head to prom, and it's getting a little ridiculous. I'm going to say a lot ridiculous, but it's getting ridiculous, right? Jess was just showing me some of the prom ideas and outfits and commitment that these parents are really putting effort into doing. Like, these girls' dresses are like $4,000?
1: Yep, $4,000. A parent paid $4,500. I seen another parent, she paid $9,000. So, like, just under a set for a dress.
0: They're creating sets.
1: They're creating sets.
0: Airbnb and mansions.
1: Yes, they're renting these
0: flowers
1: mansions
0: and balloons like weddings.
1: Just for send-offs. Yes, this is like, these are bigger than some weddings.
0: Renting $300,000-$400,000 cars to drive there and back.
1: Paying from $600 to $1,000 per hour for these kids' proms.
0: Let's open up the phone lines. 800-585-1051. Is social media the reason why this is getting ridiculous?
1: Yeah, because the thing is, I went through the comments and I saw a lot of other parents like, wow, this is why my daughter didn't even want to go to prom, or my son didn't want to go to prom because they didn't want to be made fun of, because I ain't got it like that for them to be stepping out in Rolls Royces and Bentleys and all of that. So I was like, them.
0: When you went to the prom, it was just a limo.
1: Yeah, like, yep.
0: Because us was a limo. It was eight of us in a limo.
1: Me and my friends had to put up.
0: Put in $200 each to get the limo.
1: And then we would find a diner or like a nice restaurant that stayed open later than, you know, after the prom. We would go and then we had to be in a house.
0: Did you go to prom in Monkshall or did they have prom?
8: I'll come punch you in your Beijing.
1: Oh my God, y'all didn't have prom down there? I can punch you in.
8: Everybody
0: you just caught that?
8: Everybody should act your wage. That's all I'm getting from this. You know what I mean?
1: Yeah, but these are kids.
8: But that's what I'm saying. What you showed me on Instagram, I know everybody not doing that.
1: No, yeah,
8: that was
1: for crazy. Sure.
0: But a lot of people are doing that. They're saving for that. Like, they are putting money to the side for their baby's prom, which is ridiculous.
8: I mean, prom is a once-in-a-lifetime experience, right? Especially for girls,
1: really. You got junior, then you got senior, yeah.
8: Yeah, my daughter went to junior. She's about to go to her senior. Girls,
0: I mean, are you going over and beyond for her prom like that?
1: That's what she wants.
8: I don't be involved in none of that type of stuff, okay?
1: You just swipe the card. They just use your card.
8: I don't know what my wife got going on when it comes to the prom.
0: Touché.
8: I have no idea.
0: Let's open up the phone lines. 800-585-1051. Is prom getting too ridiculous? Is social media making it where people are spending too much money on a damn prom?
1: And they're discouraging other kids.
0: Let's discuss it. The Breakfast parents. Club. Good morning.
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17: Hey, what's up, y'all? It's your girl, Jess Hilarious. 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From Boots Riley, the director of Sorry to Bother You, I Love Boosters is a crazy heist comedy that's wildly hilarious and downright insane. 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And I used to be one too myself, y'all, so y'all know I got to see this.
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0: Breakfast Club. Morning, everybody. It's DJ Envy, Just Hilarious, Charlamagne Tha God. We are the Breakfast Club. Now, if you're just joining us, it's prom season, and a lot of people are getting ready to prom. And Jess was showing me all these planned out proms and these people going to the proms and the amount of money that people were spending went through the roof. I mean, paying $4,000 or $5,000 for dresses. I mean, renting $400,000 or $500,000 cars, renting Airbnb mansions and doing like a display like somebody's getting married. I mean, like a floral display like a wedding and balloons. And people are spending, they say online, $30,000 to $40,000 for the prom.
1: Yeah, so if you're doing that and graduation season is right around the corner, what are you? How are you going to top that? How are you even going to top that? This is crazy. Now, I ain't going to lie. It's beautiful and it's great gestures. And I honestly feel like a lot of these parents, they either got it like that or they're overcompensating for, you know, not, they want to give their kids what they didn't have. And our kids are, all of our teenagers are influenced by what they see online. So I feel like, you know, you're trying to keep up. You know,
0: see, ours was easy. You find out what your date is wearing. Gia, what color you wearing? So give me a color. I'll go to Men's Warehouse, rent a tuxedo, keep it moving.
1: Yep.
0: Tux, and then we
1: thought we was doing a damn thing. I'm looking at these kids. They shooting whole Tubi movies.
0: Yeah, that's crazy.
1: Like whole productions for send-offs.
0: That is crazy. Charlamagne, you did go to the prom?
2: I did go to the prom, but it doesn't even matter. Like,
1: you know what? You did go to the prom because your eyebrows was real skinny.
0: Oh, yeah, that's right. He did his eyebrows.
1: Yeah, he did.
0: He looked like a bad bitch.
1: But
2: you know, in regards to the kids now, I'm not mad at it. You know what I'm saying? Everybody act your wage. Like, if you can afford to do that for your kids, do it. Plus, I think we forgetting that a lot of these kids be working, and they got their own money.
1: Yeah,
2: you know
1: what I'm saying? That's true, too.
2: So a lot of them, especially when it comes to prom and stuff, they be doing this balling on their own. But if you're a parent and you can afford to do it for your kids, I don't care.
1: Yeah.
0: I think it's a lot, though. Hello, who's this? Yeah.
3: Cherise.
0: Hey, Cherise, good morning.
3: Yeah, how you doing? Good morning.
0: Good morning. We're talking prom season. What's your thoughts, Mama?
3: My thoughts on the situation is it's a hard conversation to have and a hard pill to swallow, but I heard a comment that said a lot of these kids are going extravagant for their prom because they won't ever experience a wedding in their life. And I was like, ooh, for the community, that's a hard pill to swallow, but if you look at the facts of it, it is kind of true, but I don't want to see that. But honestly, I've been to more baby showers than I have weddings. So I think it is pretty messed up, and I do want to see the culture change. But that's just my opinion.
0: Okay,
1: God damn. I ain't think about it that way. You know, I mean, obviously, that's why we have callers to provide other perspectives, but I didn't think about it that way. How y'all going to say these kids ain't going to get married?
2: Well, that's what one of our producers came in here and said, but I just paid her no attention because I just felt like she's thinking about her own life.
0: Right. Oh, damn.
1: Yeah.
0: Oh, damn. She'll get married one day. Hello, who's this? Hopefully. Hello?
4: Hi, Dr. Equasia.
0: Hey, good morning. How are you feeling this morning?
1: Good morning.
4: I'm feeling good. Lord, I'm on a railroad is shut down, but I'm on this highway.
0: Okay. Mm-hmm. How long does it take you to get to work? They saying you got to take a bus or you got to drive?
4: Well, I have to drive to Queens. It's 1 hour and 15 minutes. But today I have to go to Wall Street, so then I have to get on the train and go another hour to get to Wall Street.
0: They said City Field is the parking is $6 today. That's what I heard earlier. So I don't know if that's true.
1: Well, that's good if so.
4: Oh, I don't know. No, I'm just trying to get to my meeting.
0: No, I ain't mad at you. Well, talk to us about prom, Mama.
4: Okay, so first of all, I think that today the decisions that parents are making are just irresponsible. I think that the money that's being spent in May, of the same children that are crying in August when they try to go to college and they can't pay that full tuition bill. These are the same parents that tell you, oh, they don't have the money to start a 529 camp for their children, and they're taking $8,000 to spend on a prom when their money could have been working for them and their child could have a better education. Our priorities aren't straight, period.
0: I will say this. I do think it's a lot of money. And, you know, I always encourage, even my kids, when they turn certain age, Sweet 16, like Madison didn't have a Sweet 16, right? And I encourage them, you might as well, let's go on a trip. Let's have an experience, something that you can look back on life and say, I went here, I went there, I went to South Africa for the first time, I went to wherever.
4: Correct.
0: Just to have those experiences over a party. And she chose the trip, which I was happy about. But, you know, like Charlamagne said, you can't tell people what to do with their money, but I do think it's a lot.
2: Well, that's what I'm saying. Neither one of y'all are wrong, but you're assuming you know people's financial situation.
0: Correct.
2: You know what I'm saying? Now, if you don't have it and you doing all of this, yes, I think it's too much. But if you act in your wage and you got it to spend, I don't care.
1: Yeah, I think it was more so when I saw, like, I went through the comments and I'm seeing parents, like, oh, they were saying that their kids some of their kids didn't want to go because they couldn't compete with something like that. And they, you know, they didn't want to look beneath anybody or they, you know, just feel like they didn't fit in because they ain't got all the money and the bread. They ain't pulling up in Rolls Royces and stuff.
2: You can't even hit them with the reason for the season. It ain't like Christmas. You know what I'm saying? What does the prom got to do with anything?
1: Hell
2: like,
1: no.
2: Remember the reason for the season? Well, what's the reason for the goddamn season,
1: to
2: Mom?
1: To show up and show out.
0: Yeah, but you're right. A lot of parents, especially moms, would be in my DMs asking, can they use a car for prom? And we did it a couple of times last year. I wouldn't do it again because if somebody gets into an accident, it's a liability.
1: Yes.
0: Right. But we did it a couple of years ago just to help out because, like you said, a lot of people are like, yo, I can't afford it. I don't have it.
1: Yeah.
0: My whole class is doing this. And my daughter can't.
1: Yeah.
0: And you want to help out as much as possible. So I do get that as well. But 800-585-1051. It's prom season. I mean, Jess has been showing me pictures online. And it's a lot. People are just, I mean, renting cars, mansions. I mean, the floral arrangements look like a wedding. So let's discuss. Is it too much? 800-585-1051. It's The Breakfast Club. Good morning.
5: Let's go. Shake that like you out of control. That thing to your throat gets sore. Bend it on down, put your face on the floor. That to your legs can't stand. High freak

0: can't stand. High freak with the word in a hand. Pop that thing, let it clap, let it clap.
1: It's topic time. 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
2: Talk about it.
3: Morning, everybody. It's DJ Envy, Just Hilarious, Charlamagne Tha God. We are The Breakfast Club. If you're just joining us, we're talking about his prom season, right? And Jess has been showing me behind the scenes all these different proms and kids about to head to prom and these parents spending so much damn money. I'm talking about $10,000, $20,000, $30,000 on prom season.
4: God damn.
3: Is that too much?
4: No, but by the way, I'm assuming if you're spending that type of money, you have it to spend.
5: Yeah, and then you also made me think about it, too. Like, yeah, these kids are working. We got a lot of influence. A lot of them are influencers. Mm-hmm. They actually do make money on TikTok and YouTube and the gram. So I didn't even think about that.
3: A lot of them are using Affirm, too. But hello, who's this?
5: Yeah.
6: Yo, what's good? This is Ox from Lumberton, North Carolina.
3: Ox, what's up, brother?
6: Yeah, I just want to call in about the prom situation, right?
3: Yes, sir.
6: How you do anything is how you do everything, right? Our people worry about the IRS. Other people are worried about IRAs, right? So our people are spending $3,500 on a dress, $3,500 to rent a whip, and then go back to the P's. But you got European Americans who kids go to the prom in a Honda Accord and go to the parents' beach house afterwards. Mm-hmm. There's levels.
4: Hey, can I say something? You know, that was my daily affirmation today. And I don't know. I can't remember if it was the Daily Stoic. It might have been the Daily Stoic or my other affirmation book. But how you do anything is how you do everything. I think it was in the Daily Stoic.
5: Wow.
6: That's facts. That's facts, brother. Like, you know what I mean? Like, these kids don't know nothing about high yield stocks or anything like that. Mm-hmm. But we're worried about a $3,500 customized dress. Come on, man. We're living backwards.
3: Thank you, brother.
4: But I just want to say again. We just assuming that we talking about broke people. I don't know. I don't know if these people are doing this beyond their means. I don't know. I don't know these people's financial situation. Hello? Now, if you are doing it beyond your means, yes, this applies to you.
3: Hello, who's this?
7: Good morning. It's Jasmine from Detroit.
3: Hey, what up, though? Jasmine. Talk to us, mama.
7: What up, though?
4: Peace,
7: so
4: Jasmine.
7: I think that social media definitely has an influence on the send-off that people are having. And I do feel bad when there's children that feel like they don't want to go. But I don't think it's anything wrong with people having these big send-offs.
5: Right.
7: It's part of our culture. It's what we do. We don't judge the Jews when they have when they have bar mitzvahs for their children when they turn 13. So I don't think there's anything wrong with it. It's our celebration. It's a one-time thing. It's okay.
3: Okay.
5: Yeah.
3: That's a good way to look at it.
5: Mm-hmm.
3: Thank you, mama.
4: Also, too, man, y'all keep talking about when we was younger. Like, proms wasn't about money or anything when we were young. You wanted to get you a nice suit, a nice dress,
8: tuxedo, yeah,
4: and a nice vehicle to take you there. And back then, the vehicle could have been your mama car. You know what I mean?
5: Right.
8: Now, we all chipped in and got a limo, though. We all chipped in.
5: Yeah, that's
8: everybody.
5: What me and my
8: like I said, it was
5: too.
8: Eight of us. So we all put in our probably about $100 each, $200 each, and we all got a limo.
5: It wasn't about who could outdo the other person, the next person. Yeah.
8: Nah.
3: Hello, who's this?
9: Hey, good morning. This is Dee from Jersey.
3: Hey, what's going on? Good morning.
9: Morning. I wanted to call in to talk about the prom subject.
3: Talk to us.
9: Okay. All right. So I think that they're absolutely doing way too much with the proms now. I remember from my prom, I had a group of us. We all pitched in. We got a party bus. And we went to prom on a party bus. The party bus was then the after party after prom.
4: That's dope.
3: Did y'all go to the show after? Because usually everybody in Jersey goes to New Jersey show.
9: Absolutely, prom weekend. We had a time, boy.
3: Oh, you had sex that weekend too.
4: Man, shut
5: damn.
4: Up.
5: Damn.
4: That's not, I know that is something.
3: She said, whom? You heard it? Whom? Whom? You heard it?
4: That's something that I'm hearing about. I have been hearing about that.
5: The party bus situation.
4: Not going to the show for prom weekend.
5: Oh, okay, yeah.
9: Yeah, that's a big thing in Jersey. Everybody does prom weekend down the shore. You rent a house, and then you and your crew got the house for the weekend.
8: Yep, I ain't let my daughter go.
4: Right. You didn't let Madison go?
8: To the shore?
4: Yeah.
8: Nah.
5: Damn, nope. Man.
3: Thank you, mama.
9: No problem. One more thing.
3: What's that?
9: I did see online, they said that one of the reasons why the parents is going so hard with the kids is because they low-key know that this is the only time that their daughter will be closest to marriage.
5: This is crazy. I'm not saying that
3: that
5: way.
3: Crazy.
5: You're the third person that said that to us today.
9: Yep, that's what they were saying online, that moms is going so hard because they don't really think their daughter ever really make it to a wedding.

0: The school should be the ones that's like really spending some money to make sure that these kids got a dope ass party.
1: Hell yeah.
0: Like go book a fire DJ for the kids, you know what I mean? Make sure the party looks extravagant.
1: That's right.
0: Like the school should be doing that for the kids. Like it shouldn't be up to the kids to create these luxurious experiences before they're leaving. Like they should be going to a luxurious experience.
1: That's true. Cause we always see the send-offs, but we'll never see what the prom
0: looks
1: like.
0: What the prom
1: look like.
2: My mom would drive to my mom and dad would drive to everybody's house. Cause they take pictures at everybody's house. Cause you know the limo picked one person up, then the next person. And that was a good time. But anyway, we got the latest with Lauren coming up, so don't move. It's The Breakfast Club. Good morning.
3: The Breakfast Club.
2: Yo, what up, y'all? It's DJ Envy from The Breakfast Club. Now, check this out. The first phone call that ever happened over 150 years ago. 150 years. That's before any of this. 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That one call really started everything. And fast forward to now. It's springtime. The weather's breaking. People outside. Vibes are right again. Thank God. And it got me thinking, who haven't you talked to in a minute? And you know, through all these years and all these conversations, AT&T has been there, connecting people in meaningful ways. This is more than a story of technological innovation. 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Don't wait. 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Send that text. Pull up on somebody you care about. Because at the end of the day, those connections, that's what really matters.
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0: Morning, everybody. It's DJ Envy, Just Hilarious, Charlamagne Tha God. We are The Breakfast Club. Let's get to the latest with Lauren.
1: Lauren be coming to straight facts.
0: She gets them from somebody that knows somebody.
2: She gets the details.
1: I'm the homegirl that knows a little bit about everything and
2: she be having

0: So Young Dolph's trial, you know, for his shooting death has finally come to an end some 5 years since his murder took place. So Cornelius Smith Jr. agreed to a plea deal on Friday. And this plea deal will now mean that he'll receive 20 years in prison in exchange. If you guys remember, after the shooting of Young Dolph, there were three men that were in question for the shooting. There was a Julius Johnson and then Cornelius Smith Jr. And now Cornelius has been sentenced. So this marks the conclusion of the trial when it comes to Young Dolph. And I saw his wife speak out and basically say, you know, that they deserve to get everything that comes with the years that they will be serving.
1: Absolutely.
0: And, you know, praying for some closure for her in this situation.
2: You said how much time he got? 20 years?
0: So this is just for Cornelius Smith Jr. He agreed to a plea deal on Friday that will give him, now he'll receive a 20-year prison sentence in exchange. He pled guilty to second-degree murder for the shooting death of Young Dolph in court.
1: Doesn't bring Dolph back. And, you know, I hate when you call things like that justice, because, you know, nothing can ever bring Dolph back, right? Like,
0: yeah.
1: like that's, but, you know, I'm glad that he's getting that time.
0: Right, yeah.
2: I feel like it should be more than that. 20 years still gives him time to come out, right? How old is he? 40 years old?
0: I don't even think he's that
2: 30
0: old.
2: 30 years old?
0: Yeah, I mean, look.
2: That's something that's grieving that family would have to deal with forever. Yeah. You know, those kids will never see their dad again.
0: True. And, you know, his wife will never be able to see her person or raise her children with their father as well, too. But, yeah, that's the time that he was given. She said, may God have his entire way with him and every coward involved. 20 years plus time served will never be enough. Mm. So, yes. Now, in other news, so comedian Reggie Carroll, this happened some time ago. He was shot at the age of 52 back in August of last year. Now, the man in question for the shooting is a man named Trenell Williams, who is a longtime security guard for Cat Williams. And he was just indicted at the end of last week for this shooting. And he's been indicted for first degree murder. Now, this it has been like a whole back and forth. So for background on this conversation, the two were roommates at the time. Reggie Carroll was a comedian who was on tour with Cat Williams at one point. He was also
3: from Baltimore too.
0: Yeah, from Baltimore. He was also opening for Monique at some time as well. Mm-hmm. But Trenell says that after he was taken off of Cat Williams' tour, they moved out of the mansion that Cat Williams had, I guess, that a bunch of the comedians were sharing. Mm-hmm. And they moved in a house together. This house is leased by a company that Cat Williams owns, and that's where the shooting went down. Now, Trenell is alleging that this was all in self-defense. He has been speaking out to various outlets. He talked to WREG, and he talks about, you know, he alleges that there were guns pulled on him multiple times during the 3 months that they lived together, that he had been threatened with a weapon. And he had posted some footage as well, too, but this wasn't from the night of the incident. It was from a previous incident, because he said he's ran from this man about 10 times, where you see them in a back and forth exchange, and you do see a gun on Reginald Carroll's hip. But yeah, so now he's going to go back and forth in court. And he's actually saying he's not excited, but he was looking forward to the indictment because he thinks that it'll clear him, because he'll be able to prove self-defense, because hopefully they'll be able to subpoena certain things. And he's asking for them to subpoena like drug records and stuff like that to try and prove that what he is saying.
3: Mm. Yeah. Damn, that's crazy.
0: Yes. Well,
3: rest in peace to Reggie Curl. That actually was somebody who I did comedy with him on a few shows.
2: Oh, you worked with him before?
3: Like up and coming. Yeah, hell yeah. He was funny as hell.
0: Yeah. Very tragic incident. Very sad incident.
1: Can you do some positive news,
0: yes,
1: Lauren?
0: Yes. We're going to pick up the energy.
1: The sentencing of Dolph's murderer was positive, but you know what I mean.
0: Positive, but it can still... I get what you're saying.
1: Yes.
0: So we're going to pick up the energy a bit. We were talking a lot about Kevin Hart's roast, and now one of the biggest convos, or one of the biggest comedians from the night who caused a lot of conversation, Ms. Sheryl Underwood, mm-hmm, has announced that following the Netflix roast, she will now be having a comedy special produced by Kevin Hart that will be dropping on Netflix in 2027.
1: Dropping the clues bombs for Sheryl Underwood. Dope. Damn it. That's what I'm talking about. And she got that because of the roast.
0: Yes. Mm-hmm. Yep. She says that this is a conversation that they directly had with her immediately following the roast. And she sent a message to, you know, comedians. She says, those acts who think that their time has passed, it has not. Your dream doesn't die for somebody else's dream to live. All those old school comics that think, I'm never going to get the shot, let's develop a process where new comics and old comics can get their shot. Netflix is the key now. So she's going to be, you know, working with them.
2: That's
0: to bring
2: dope.
0: Her.
1: And she signed CAA as well.
0: Yeah.
1: Like all of that because of the roast. I was told that, like, after the roast, in the after party that night, they cornered her. Like, nope. we got to get this done now.
3: She was also one of the, she was the only stand-up comedian other than Cat Williams that night to receive a standing ovation because she went off prompter. She came back, clapped back at all the men in the room who was coming at her. Like, she the best. And then also, she got a book that she's writing as well.
1: Yeah, it's called...
3: I'm fat because of you.
1: I'm fat because of you.
3: Yeah,
0: yeah, congratulations,
3: right. Congratulations, Cheryl.
0: Yeah.
3: That's right. What's up.
2: And that is the latest. What's that brought to you by?
0: The latest is brought to you by Top Dog Law. Any accident, big or small, call Top Dog Law.
2: Okay. All right. Now, I want to salute OVO Eli. OVO Eli, he went out to Toronto to Drake's listening party. And I asked him, well, what are the biggest records? So he told me some of the dopest records that I should be playing at outside. So
1: he ain't answered his phone all weekend. He was somewhere covered in frozen semen. He was in Toronto.
2: Shut up. What?
1: Eli, where Eli at? Eli.
2: What?
1: Eli,
3: come in here and tell us about your time.
1: He didn't post a picture of him covered in frozen semen.
0: Is he running? Okay. He heard the owl call.
1: Eli,
0: why Drake didn't give you one of his chains?
1: Eli went to the six.
4: Out here in New York, if I had a chain,
3: yeah, exactly.
4: So, that's a train.
2: How was the six?
4: It was insane.
1: Look, Eli got an owl on now, but it's boneless. You got a boneless owl
3: wing.
4: That's okay.
3: That's okay. How was it, Eli?
4: It was amazing.
3: Your experience?
4: Exceeded my expectations, man. Shout out Drizzy Drake. Shout out the whole OVO crew.
2: Did you meet Drake?
4: Yeah, I did.
3: Oh my God, what happened?
2: Bring the music down. How it happened?
4: Real quick. No, so I'm by the DJ booth. Shout out OVO Noel, OVO Mark. I'm there with Tez, of course. Yo, shout out DJ Nyla Simone, too. Bless
1: Nyla. The plug connected you.
4: For real. Okay. Yo, I'm forever grateful, yo. But now I'm by the DJ booth. I see Drake. I'm like, oh crap. He comes up to me.
1: Bricked up. You got bricked up.
4: Nah. I said, what up to Drake? And then Tez tells him, yo, that's OVO Eli. And I guess he knows me from the streaming. So he's like, OVO Eli.
0: He be on there with me. It'd be two of us on there. The other person be me. It'd be me and Drake.
2: He knows you from the show.
1: From the Breakfast Club. He's like Eli's post.
2: A word.
3: Yeah, he did.
4: Okay. I'm up here in New York. You know, love. But no, so he said, yo, that's OVO Eli. Embrace me, man. Show love. We got a picture from a photographer. I need that pic, but I don't got it yet. But
1: with the pick of you covered in frozen semen.
3: Oh, all right. Congratulations.
1: Congratulations. No, he's got a picture of him covered in frozen semen.
3: No, he posted
1: it. And that's said, Iceman came.
3: Hey, yo. That was a good one.
2: It's the Breakfast Club. Good morning.
5: KZRR HD2 Albuquerque. You're inside the Breakfast Club.
6: Turn it up.
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0: stupid. You know these came for my juvie. Hey, big booty, big booty. Dance on the, take all of that money. Spin that for me. Big booty, big booty.
1: Let's go.
0: Dance on the,

0: This is a miracle.
1: There is no question that there are problems in this country between police and community.
2: Yes, you are a donkey.
3: The latest on that police killing of a black man.
4: Now to new developments in the deadly spa shooting rampage.
5: And yesterday was a really bad day for him, and this is what he did.
6: And so we are in a state of emergency.
7: Okay, white supremacist violence is, it always has been, the number one threat to our society.
8: But I'm also very proud that my wife is white.
9: The Breakfast Club, bitches.
1: All right, Charlene, please tell me, why was I your donkey of the day?
7: Happy Monday, y'all. Donkey of the day for Monday, May 18th, goes to the Speaker of the House of the United States of America, Mike Johnson. Now, I know it's a lot going on, and you've probably seen the headline on how the Supreme Court has made it harder to protect black voting power by weakening parts of the Voting Rights Act of 1965. They've been doing this since 2013. Okay, President Barack Obama scared the establishment so much that they said, we are going to make sure this never happens again, okay? We cannot let these Negroes have any political power. So that rally you saw this weekend in Montgomery, Alabama, the All Roads Lead to the South rally, that was because the Supreme Court essentially gutted the Voting Rights Act and severely limited protections against voting discrimination. And I don't think anybody cares except for black people. Okay, I'm serious. I saw the governor of California, Gavin Newsom, say Democrats need to be talking more about the gutting of the Voting Rights Act. This is the governor of California, Gavin Newsom. He posted, Democrats need to be talking more about the gutting, and he put gutting in capital letters, of the Voting Rights Act. MAGA is silencing voters and carving up black districts all across the South to hold on to power. This is Jim Crow 2.0. Silence is not an option, end quote. The fact that Gavin Newsom, the governor of California, big Democrat, had to post that is exactly why people don't like Democrats. Okay, the voting power of your most loyal constituents, the cornerstone of your electoral success, has been weakened, gutted, and one of your most prominent faces, Gavin Newsom, has to tell y'all not to be silent about it? Unbelievable. But like I said, nobody seems to care about this issue except for black people. And that leads me to Speaker of the House, Mike Johnson. He was on Fox News Sunday with Shannon Beam yesterday, and he was asked what his message was to black Americans after the Supreme Court delivered such a severe blow to the Voting Rights Act. Let's listen to what he said.
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1: We're looking at losing possibly 19 members of the Congressional Black Caucus because of this, frankly, racist redistricting efforts targeted towards disenfranchising black voters across the country.
11: So what is your message to black Americans, black voters, about this redistricting?
12: The Supreme Court issued a long-awaited opinion, and I think it was long overdue, and they stated the obvious, that drawing congressional lines must be fair. You cannot draw lines on the basis of race, and that's what was done in Louisiana. So they declared it to be an unconstitutional gerrymander, and it was. This is brings back fairness and certainty to the system, and I think a lot of states are looking to make sure that their maps are not unconstitutional like Louisiana's was.
7: Mike. Michael, Mikey, what are we talking about? Okay, majority black districts are the real racial gerrymandering. Imagine somebody stealing your car and then getting mad at you because you have a GPS tracker on. Okay, mother effer, who told you to steal my car in the first place? Okay, you're the reason I gotta have a GPS tracker. You can't spend decades suppressing black voters, weakening the Voting Rights Act, every chance you get, slicing up districts like sweet potato pie. Well, for you, it's probably pumpkin, maybe apple. But you can't be slicing up the districts. Then all of a sudden, just randomly, you discover colorblindness when black people start getting political representation. And this is why black people don't trust politicians, okay? America has a long history of moving the goalposts. Anytime black folks figure out how to play the game, they invent it. Okay, first it was literacy tests, then poll taxes. Now it's, well, actually, protecting black voting power is racist, too. We need protection, Mike Johnson. Okay, I don't trust y'all to go raw, even though we've been together a long time, okay? I know you a no-good, dirty hoe, okay? I would love to be celibate and abstain altogether from being in any type of relationship with you, but that's not the way American politics work, okay? I have to engage. And let's be clear, every district is drawn strategically. Republicans do it, Democrats do it. The difference is when black voters ask for districts where they can actually elect somebody who represents them, people think that's a problem. Okay, I've seen a lot of Republicans say, well, how come Republicans can't represent black people? Easy answer, because historically, they have shown us they don't, and they aren't willing to. Okay, Democrats at least have shown us they're willing to work with us. I guess one party acts like they like us. The other party don't give a damn. Okay, Mike Johnson and other Republicans are basically saying we should stop making districts about race. Sir, race made the districts in the first place. Okay, race-conscious districts were created because black voters were historically diluted or shut out of representation. That's why they're calling it Jim Crow 2.0. Okay, this is just another example of how America loves to celebrate black voting power right up until black voters start actually influencing power. And now all of a sudden, they want to start using words like fairness, when the reality is we needed the Voting Rights Act of 1965 because things weren't fair for us to begin with. Please give Speaker of the House Mike Johnson the biggest hee-haw.
0: All right.
7: Yes, ma'am.
0: Well, thank you for that donkey today, sir.
7: Yes, ma'am.
0: All right, when we come back, we got the positive note and more. It's The Breakfast Club. Good morning.

0: just hilarious. Charlamagne Tha Guy. We are the Breakfast Club. I just want to say salute to Ro Marley again. Joseph, I appreciate you guys. Last week, Thursday, was me and my wife's 25th wedding anniversary.
1: Congratulations. Super
0: anniversary. So we went to Puerto Morales out in Mexico.
1: That's dope.
0: I've seen some of your people out there.
1: Not my people, my husband's people.
0: Their husband's people.
1: All right.
0: We had a great time. It was just, we just reconnected. Like, we just got off the grid. We just got massages, laid by the beach, just had some great food.
1: No kids.
0: Just had a great time. Just That's me and her. Sad. We went to a couple of restaurants, had some nice dinners. It was just me and her. We just kind of just stayed away from everything. Mm-hmm. Had some dope music, R&B playing the whole weekend. It was just, it was amazing.
2: Vacations, man. Yeah. Vacations are very, very, very important.
0: And they laid everything out. I called them before. They laid everything out. We had a romantic dinner at the beach with the flowers and everything.
1: Oh, that's fire.
0: It was just dope, man. It was just a time just to get away. We had you know, we did every night that was just really, really dope.
1: What?
0: We laid out on our, we had the penthouse. So we laid out on the balcony every night and we just slept and woke up to the stars. So we woke up with the sun coming out. There was no bugs. We didn't get no, you know, no mosquitoes, nothing. It was just dope. Like,
1: Really cool. A part of y'all on that trip, did y'all feel guilty at all about leaving all the kids home?
0: No.
1: Okay, good.
0: No.
1: Because sometimes that parental guilt can slip in there.
0: We wasn't going that long. We were going on Wednesday, Thursday, Friday, Saturday, Sunday.
1: Okay.
0: We came back last night. Nah.
1: That's
2: a good one. A good 3 days.
1: Yeah, man.
0: That was good.
1: Appreciate that.
0: All right. So salute to everybody else. And also salute to Lamorne Amoris for joining us this morning.
2: That's right. Make sure you check out Lamorne in Spider-Noir. Okay. Right. It is a new Marvel television series premiering on Amazon Prime Video next Wednesday, May 27th.
0: That is right. All right. When we come back, positive notice, The Breakfast Club. Good morning.

0: 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I mean, we got this one lobster truck. 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I'm a lobster king. 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Kids 5 and under are free. If you've never been, it's an experience. So I can't wait to see you guys. Charlamagne, you got a positive note?
1: I do, man. And it's simply this. To fall in love with yourself is the first secret to happiness, okay? Accept yourself, love yourself, and keep moving forward. Self-love is the source of all other loves. Have a great day.
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1: I Love Boosters in theaters this Friday. From Boost Riley, the director of Sorry to Bother You, I Love Boosters is a crazy heist comedy that's wildly hilarious and downright insane, and a comedy that is being hailed as one of the year's wildest, most adventurous movies.
0: The Breakfast Club.
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1: Yeah.
2: It's what y'all been waiting for.
1: You're tapped in the Way Up with Angela Yee.
3: All right, it's Way Up with Angela Yee. It's a Monday, and we are catching up on everything. I'm looking at all these media takeout exclusives. Oh, man, and I'm looking at all this news about Drake. But Fred Mwanga Gahanga is here with us, guest hosting today.
4: How are you doing today?
3: I'm doing good. How about you?
4: I'm doing fantastic. A little warm, but
3: you got your floral shirt on?
4: I am trying. I'm trying.
3: It's so hot out today. This is like our warmest day. It's going to be in the 90s in New York tomorrow.
4: This is going to break records, right?
3: Wow. Everything is breaking records extreme.
4: Yeah.
3: Like, it's the coldest, most snowiest winter,
4: right.
3: And then it's the hottest day.
4: You're right.
3: I don't know. Should we be concerned? Mm. Well, I'm excited because today, Mashal Montano is going to be joining us. He has a documentary, Like a Boss, Journey of Ahsoka King, that is going to be on streaming services on the 29th.
4: Can't wait to see it.
3: Yeah, I actually saw it.
4: Did you?
3: Really good. Okay. And our interview, I really enjoy talking to him. He really is the King of Ahsoka. They call him the Michael Jackson of Ahsoka.
4: Yeah, everyone knows. I mean, if you know anything about Ahsoka, you know.
3: Yeah, yes. But let's start the show with some love and some positivity. This one's personal because I had a crazy Friday, and sometimes it is just so nice to be kind to somebody, and I'll tell you what happened and who we want to shine a light on when we come back. 800-292-5150. Call us up. Shine a light. It's Way Up.

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1: Spreading love to those who are doing greatness.
2: Shine a light on them. Shine a light on them.
1: It's time to shine a light on them.
3: Yo, it's Way Up with Angela Yee. I'm here with my guy, Fred.
4: Hey.
3: And let's shine a light.
4: Yeah.
3: Now, listen, I was telling you behind the scenes, I had a crazy Friday.
4: Okay.
3: So Friday, I was taking my mom shopping. That was, we went out on Mother's Day, but then I wanted to also do that.
4: Right.
3: So she met me here after work, and we were headed to Jersey. I parked in a different parking lot than I normally park in. And when I got there, I drove a few blocks, and all of a sudden, my flat tire light alerted.
4: Uh-oh.
3: Right. So normally that happens. It's a slow leak. There's a nail.
4: Right.
3: But when I tell you my tire was at like 12, then 8, like every single block I drove, it was getting lower and lower until it hit 1.
4: Uh-oh.
3: And that's never happened to me before. So I was really concerned. But the traffic was so bad on a Friday. So I made it through the Lincoln Tunnel to get to New Jersey, pulled over in the first parking lot I could find. And I didn't know what to do after that. I do have a donut in my trunk, but I don't know. I do know how to change a tire. Theoretically, I've done it because my father taught me, but I was nervous. The last thing I want is for the tire to fly off.
4: Right. I mean, look at your nails too. You don't want to destroy your
3: nails. Yeah, I don't want to do that.
4: Yeah, okay.
3: So this guy pulls up next to us and he's like, oh, your tire's flat. So I tell my boyfriend, ask him if he can change it. And no, my boyfriend doesn't know how to change a tire. And he asked him, and he hopped out of his car and for real changed the whole tire
4: for
3: us.
4: This is good Samaritan.
3: Which is so nice because I was like, he was clean.
4: Right.
3: You could tell he was headed somewhere. And he was like, oh, yeah, no problem. Just really nice about it. I was like, can I like give you some? He's like, no, I'm good. You don't have to give us any money or anything. I'm straight.
4: Wow.
3: So I just want to shout him out because I think it's nice when people do kind things like that. His name is Tommy. And he actually owns a company called Monster Painting. And so they basically do, they do all kinds of detailed work when it comes to painting, residential and commercial.
4: Okay.
3: Specialist. And he's licensed and everything else. You know, I checked out his ratings.
4: Okay.
3: And he's in the top percentile in New Jersey. So,
4: right. And you know, he's trustworthy, right? Like, he's able to kind of come
3: out there. I was like, yeah, I trust him now.
4: Okay.
3: All right, now, Dion, who do you want to shine a light on?
5: I would like to shine a light on myself. I accomplished something big in my life. I got my CDL Class B learner's permit.
3: Okay.
5: But also, I just enrolled into schooling free 99 with Work One Help. So I didn't have to come out of pocket to get into school. So if anyone out there, y'all need to get in school, I would advise y'all to go to Work One in Indianapolis. They'll help y'all get into school with a grant, CDL grant.
3: Mm-hmm.
5: And yes, ma'am.
3: Look at you paying it forward after you got something positive happening for you.
5: Yes, ma'am. I'm happy.
3: You sound happy. Well, congratulations, Dr. Dion.
5: Yes, ma'am. Thank you.
3: All right. Take care.
5: You as well.
3: Well, that was Shine a Light, 800-292-5150, in case you couldn't get through. And when we come back, Fred, since you're co-hosting, let's get into some of these media takeout headline stories.
4: The tea.
3: All right. Should we start with Michael Jackson or should we start with Drake?
4: Let's go with MJ.
3: Okay. MJ, exclusive news from media takeout. It's Way Up.
1: The rumors, the shade. 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
1: Talk to him.
0: Yo, it's Way Up with Angela Yee, and it's time for Yee-T. And Fred is here from Media Takeout.
4: How's it going?
0: Founder. Right. Of Media Takeout, and you have some exclusives, so we're going to get into it right away. This Michael biopic sequel is greenlit?
4: Yeah, so we haven't got the official confirmation from Lionsgate, but I spoke with someone extremely close to the situation who told us that it's all basically a done deal. Mm-hmm. There's going to be a sequel to the Michael biopic.
0: And allegedly, it says here that there's a lot of stuff that was on the cutting room floor, so a lot of this is already shot.
4: Right. I think that's the good thing, and that's probably what's fast-tracking this thing, is that there's actually a lot of scenes that were removed from the Michael documentary, specifically scenes with Michael and Diana Ross's relationship, which were completely cut out of the movie.
0: Right.
4: Those scenes exist, and from what I hear, they're trying to incorporate them into the biopic.
0: I'm interested in, because I know a lot of the issue was around, like, what couldn't be in there because of a settlement and an agreement. As far as these allegations, could that be in a sequel?
4: Yeah, I think you got to work through it. I think there are legal hurdles that they want to go through if they wanted to include that stuff in it. Mm-hmm. But I will say that, you know, I think the family wants to hold kind of Michael in kind of only the good parts of his life. And I don't know that they want to include allegations and stuff that could be controversial.
0: Right. But, you know, it's also a good way to tell the story from his point of view.
4: Agreed.
0: Because it doesn't have to be like he did this. It's more like this affected him in a negative way and it was awful for him. And that really will make people be like, cause, you know, people already feel like Michael didn't do anything.
4: I suspect that that's what they're going to be doing, right? There's a lot of legal hurdles that they have to jump through. And I think they're working through a lot of that right now.
0: Well, it's worth it financially because this is going to be the first musical biopic in history to pass the $1 billion mark, overtaking Bohemian Rhapsody.
4: Right. I mean, not think about how much money it's made on the box office, but also think about how many people are streaming Michael Jackson's songs because of the movie. So it's been a huge, huge win for everyone.
0: All right, now let's get into this Dak Prescott story.
4: Yeah.
0: So he was spotted out with his ex-fiance's best friend.
4: Right.
0: So back in March, they went on a joint bachelorette trip to the Bahamas. By the way, I met Dak Prescott in the Bahamas once.
4: Was
0: I guess
4: he
0: that's his stomping grounds. I don't know. It was a long time ago. Shaq was DJing. He was outside at the pool at the Bahamar.
4: Okay.
0: And everybody was excited because he was there.
4: Okay.
0: But anyway, they all went on this trip and she found out he was still talking to other women.
4: Right.
0: And, you know, that was that. But now he's been spotted out with Sarah Jane Ramos. So, yeah.
4: Yeah. I mean, you know.
0: I mean, I'm her best friend, Caitlin Rance.
4: Right. So if you are out, what do you think about that? I mean,
0: I don't think
4: they're not together anymore, right?
0: Yeah, like, but so, that's his ex-fiance's best friend.
4: I agree. But I mean, Dak Prescott, I mean, think about he's, you know, worth $200 million, his best friend has this opportunity. I mean, you know, I wouldn't do it. I wouldn't want one of my friends to do it, but, you know.
0: Caitlin posted on IG that now is the perfect time to remind everyone she's single and that she's got a very active Raya profile.
4: Okay. I mean, maybe she's looking to get a new $200 million man.
0: Well, here's my thing. Because Caitlin is friends with both of them.
4: Right.
0: So even though Sarah's her best friend, she's friends with both of them. And people are saying the vibe looked a little more than friendly. But she said she's just focused on having fun these days. And yeah, I don't know. I wouldn't do that to my best friend.
4: I don't think I would either. But I mean, I hope not. Right. But it's understandable, though, Ange. I mean, he's got so much money. He's one of the most eligible bachelors in the city.
0: Hook me up with your friend.
4: I mean, but she can't really
0: there
4: hook
0: you
4: him
0: go.
4: Up.
0: Right? Like, hook me up with a friend, not you.
4: Yeah.
0: Well, anyway, that is Yee-T. When we come back about last night, where we'll discuss what we did last night. It was a pretty active weekend. I'm going to hear about what you had going on because you got your summertime shirt on. You're ready. It's Way Up.

0: So, about last night. Here's how it went down.
1: Yo, it's Way Up with Angela Yee, and I'm here with Fred Mwanga Gahanga. And hey, what did you do over the weekend?
2: So, one of my sons is, he's on the track team, mm-hmm. and so he's going to be running on kind of like the biggest meet of the season. So, we spend most of the weekend at the track.
1: Oh, that's cute. And it was nice out.
2: Yeah, it was a good
1: That's play. A nice track day.
2: Yeah.
1: You're a track dad.
2: I guess I am now, yeah.
1: Well, I was catching up on TV, so of course I was watching Your Neighbors and Friends.
2: Okay.
1: Which, do you watch that show?
2: No, I don't.
1: It's so good. You need to watch it.
2: Okay.
1: On Apple. Why are you looking like you don't believe it?
2: No, I do. I think
1: you would like it.
2: Okay, I will.
1: It's really good, and I'm trying to figure out where this is going to go, but I also have started watching Half Man. Now, this show is
2: on
1: HBO Max.
2: One.
1: And it's from the creator of Baby Reindeer, right, so you know it's weird.
2: Right. I saw the commercials for that.
1: So what the show is about is it's two brothers. Their moms are lesbians and are together, so that's how they're brothers.
2: Okay.
1: And it's a series of flashbacks of how their relationship got to where it is today. And so you get to see, like, as they're in high school, one of them is extremely violent. Like, he comes home from jail and gets back in school with his brother. His brother's like petrified of him.
2: Okay.
1: They have to share a room too.
2: Oh, wow.
1: Yeah. So there's a lot going on. And if you watched Baby Reindeer, you can imagine that this is equally.
2: Yeah, I can imagine.
1: But you know, I like stuff like this.
2: Crazy stuff.
1: Yeah, I like stuff like this.
2: Yeah.
1: So if anybody's watched, I haven't, you know, obviously I haven't finished it. It's on Max, so it comes on every single week. But yeah, definitely okay. Something to check out.
2: How many episodes in are you on this?
1: I only saw one episode. It's a 6-part drama series.
2: And you think it's worth it to go see it?
1: Let me see. I'm trying to see how often these come out. Because I don't know what they're up to right now. But yes, I think it's worth watching.
2: Okay,
1: I'll check it out. Yeah, hopefully you're okay with certain things. But that's all I have to say.
2: I'll try.
1: And I will say, don't be like getting it in with your wife while it's on, because it'll make you go down. Like, make you be like, ew. All right, well, anyway, when we come back, tell us a secret.
2: All right.
1: Maybe you filmed something that nobody's ever had a chance to see. 800-292-5150. What are your little secret things that you have going on? It's a no judgment zone.
2: Absolutely. No judgment whatsoever.
1: Imagine owning media takeout, cheat, and all of that. You hear and see everything.
2: I see.
1: You're numb to it.
2: Yeah.
1: Right, so we're not going to judge you. 800-292-5150, whatever secret that you have, we are here to listen. It can't be anything as crazy as this movie, as this series, Half Man. I promise you.
2: Yeah, probably not.
1: 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Don't tell us that. 800-292-5150. 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It's a no judgment zone.
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4: Happy Monday. I'm KOB 4 meteorologist Amanda Galushka with your Monday afternoon forecast. Sunshine with just a couple clouds out there. Temperatures warming up into the low 80s, but it's going to be quite breezy out there. Sustained winds 20 to 25 miles per hour are likely this afternoon, with wind gusts upwards to 35 miles per hour. Might see some patchy blowing dust out there, and we are under red flag warnings from now until 9 o'clock this evening. We keep the clear skies around for your evening and overnight hours as temperatures fall to the low 50s.
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1: Hey, now back.
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2: Please believe that.
0: What's up? It's Way Up with Angela Yee. It's me and Fred. And you know, Fred is the owner of Media Takeout, so he's heard it all.
5: I have.
0: You have a lot of secrets.
5: I do.
0: There's a lot of things that you can't even put on the site.
5: Right.
0: But I know it's, you know, one day, maybe we'll hear some of them. But anyway, 800-292-5150. As you can imagine, we're not going to judge you. 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

0: This is a judgment-free zone. Tell us a secret.
1: What's up? It's Way Up with Angela Yee. My guy Fred is here.
2: Hey.
1: And you're neither one of us judge people.
2: No, absolutely not.
1: On the air. Well, right now, tell us a secret. 800-292-5150. It's a no-judgment zone. What's up, anonymous caller? What's your secret?
3: My secret is that I've been secretly practicing, like, dancing, like, stripping. I used to dance when I was younger, and that's something that I really am interested in.
1: Uh-oh, okay. So you used to dance, like, as far as professionally, and now you
3: want to... No, I used to dance, like, in school, and I just feel like that's something I want to pursue professionally. But, you know, like, stripping is really looked down on, but it's really something that I feel like I'm talented in.
1: Okay.
2: All right.
1: Secretly stripping. Are you doing good, though? Are you making good money?
3: I haven't started dancing in the club yet. I'm just teaching myself tricks for when I'm ready to, like, debut myself.
1: Okay. So you're going to go to, like, an amateur night and try to, like, how does that work?
3: Yeah, amateur night, just see how it goes.
1: I wonder, like, what type of strip clubs you want to be in? Because, you know, I'm good friends with Gigi McGuire, and there's different types of strip clubs.
3: I'm not sure. I didn't know there were different types. I'm going to do some research on this.
1: Okay. Well, if you need some help, DM me. I'll link you with Gigi. She can make sure she points you in the right direction.
3: Thank you so much.
1: All right. Listen, get your money, girl.
2: Yeah, I mean, I think it's a very great, it's a career path now for a lot.
1: Yeah, but you just also got to make sure you establish your boundaries.
2: Right.
1: And know what it is that you're in for and have your exit plan ready.
3: I will. Thank you.
1: All right. Take care. Thanks for calling.
3: Yes.
1: Well, that was Tell Us a Secret, 800-292-5150, in case you couldn't get through. You could always leave a message and tell us a secret for a last word. And when we come back, let's talk about Drake.
2: Yeah.
1: Media Takeout has the scoop on what's going on with Drake getting out of his deal. And what's next? And this could be a billion-dollar play. A
2: couple of billion.
1: It's Way Up.

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3: Happy Monday. I'm KOB 4 meteorologist Amanda Galushko with your Monday afternoon forecast. Sunshine with just a couple clouds out there. Temperatures warming up into the low 80s, but it's going to be quite breezy out there. Sustained winds 20 to 25 miles per hour are likely this afternoon, with wind gusts upwards to 35 miles per hour. Might see some patchy blowing dust out there, and we are under red flag warnings from now until 9 o'clock this evening. We keep the clear skies around for your evening and overnight hours as temperatures fall to the low 50s.
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1: She want the tea.
2: Oh, she came with receipts. It's time to spill that yee tea.
0: Yo, it's Way Up with Angela Yee, and Fred Mwanga Gahunga is here with me today.
3: Hey.
0: Let's get into some of this yee tea, because I'm not going to lie, with all this Drake stuff happening, I saw media takeout. First was on posting a story about Drake releasing 3 albums so that he could get out of his deal. So what is the situation?
3: Right. So from what I understand, Drake had 3 albums left on his deal with Universal. Obviously, you know, him and Universal have been in this kind of tug of war. They're in this
0: not feeling each other. Lawsuits.
3: Yeah, huge legal battle, right? Like they're in court right now. Now, typically when a artist is up for the renewal of his contract, they usually renegotiate before the final album.
0: Mm-hmm.
3: And I think that was kind of the plan, was to renegotiate before the final album. But now with Drake releasing 3 albums.
0: At once,
3: finishing them off essentially makes him a free agent right now.
0: And I wonder if they would want to sign him. I mean, financially it makes sense.
3: Absolutely makes sense. Not only does it make sense because they already have access to his entire catalog. So if they just kind of continue on, they could continue to monetize everything. So from their standpoint, it makes sense. From Drake's standpoint, it might not.
0: Now, I saw you also talk about a $2 billion deal potentially. What is that?
3: Yeah. So from what I hear, too, is that typically it's usually record companies.
0: Funding.
3: They're basically fighting with other record companies, right? So maybe it's Universal versus Epic or whatever. But in this case, what we hear, there is a private equity company that has put together a fund, and they're offering up to $2 billion to re-sign Drake.
0: Wow.
3: So whatever the price was that Universal thought they were going to get, that price is now $2 billion to re-sign Drake.
0: I wonder how that is to sign to not a label, but to an actual VC fund.
3: Yeah, it's a little bit different, right? But remember, it's the world is different, right?
0: Like the world is different.
3: Everything is streaming, right? And everything is about cutting the right deals with the different streaming companies. And you no longer have to be a record label to do that.
0: Okay.
3: So here you have these companies that are willing to finance it and get into the game. And there's no better way to get into the game than get into the game with the biggest album and probably the biggest artist in the world.
0: All right, we go and see what happens. But Drake does have the biggest 24-hour streaming debut for a hip-hop album on Amazon Music this year. Also, Spotify says that he has the record for being the most streamed artist and album in a single day in 2026. Even though there was like some errors with combining whatever, but he still does hold that record.
3: Right.
0: Now, he also beat Not Like Us Spotify record with the Iceman intro. Is that crazy?
3: Yeah, I mean, you know, you never, when Not Like Us came out, I think a lot of people thought that Drake was completely over. It was the end of the Drake universe. And I think now it looks like we might have a brand new Drake universe.
0: Now, Miley Santana talked about making it onto Drake's album, and she said she got a DM from Drake because they follow each other on IG. She thought it was fake, and she didn't respond, but then he FaceTimed her, and she said she wasn't even going to charge to be on the album.
3: Right.
0: And he insisted business is business. She said $100,000. He said, nah, too low. Let's go $500,000.
3: I said,
0: cool. And that was it. He's a great guy and promised to give me a feature on my next project. He also linked me in future.
3: 500 racks and a feature. I mean, Drake is out here giving, you know, I'm sure there's a lot of rappers out there that diss Drake are hoping that they could, they're in his DMs and like giving him a, hey, buddy.
0: I'll give it to you for $400,000.
3: Right.
0: All right. Well, that is your YT. When we come back, Under the Radar, these are the stories that are flying under the radar, but you need to know about them. And let's talk about all of the Cavs fans that attended Game 7.
3: That was a great game.
0: The Pistons fans that attended that game also, because Dan Gilbert actually sent busloads. But we'll tell you about it. It's Way Up.
4: Call it how it is. Hendrix. I promise, I swear. I swear. I'm there, bitty.

0: attention to news that relates to you. These stories are flying under the radar.
1: All right, it's Way Up with Angela Yee, and I'm here with Fred Mwanga Gahunga, and it's time to go under the radar.
2: Let's go.
1: All right, well, Dan Gilbert did something special for his Cavs season ticket holders, Game 7 against the Pistons. He had 25 buses filled with fans for an all-expenses-paid trip to Detroit for the game.
2: Wow.
1: That's huge. And you know, he got a lot of properties. He owns like all of downtown Detroit.
3: Yeah, so. I mean, for a lot of people, they don't know. Dan Gilbert is the owner of the Cleveland Cavaliers, but he's the richest man in Detroit.
1: Mm-hmm.
3: So he's a Detroit native. Most of his wealth is in Detroit.
1: He owns a lot of hotels, so I'm sure he had places to put them if necessary.
3: Right.
1: But yes, and people are talking about how amazing it was to have that fan presence at road games. They said it's generous. He wants to win badly, having more support. It matters when you see friendly faces, and that's according to Kenny Atkinson, who is the coach for the Cleveland Cavaliers.
3: Yeah, I mean, I think it's a great deal for the Cleveland Cavaliers fans. I mean, the Detroit fans probably don't like it too much.
1: But it's also, you know, it is fun to have it packed out like that.
3: Not with the opposing team, though.
1: I know, right? You're right. But it wasn't packed. I mean, 25 buses is not going to pack out the arena.
3: Right. And the Detroit fans, they did bring a lot of energy yesterday, even though it didn't work out. Right.
1: Yeah. I wonder if that strategy worked then.
3: Let's see.
1: All right, now, this launch of the Audemars Piguet and Swatch collaboration has been so chaotic. We've seen all of these Swatch locations have had to shut down, and police were even called to these stores to stop altercations. In Milan, it was wild. In Detroit, in Somerset Mall, they had to shut that down. Yeah. We saw all of the issues that people were having. Lenox Mall was shut down.
3: Right.
1: And people are already reselling these watches to watch dealers. I don't think it's going to have the value that people thought.
3: Yeah, I mean, I think that the retail price is around $500, and I've seen them going for as much as $4,000, at least now.
1: They said now that price has kind of dropped down to about $1,200.
3: Okay.
1: So a lot of people got caught up in the rush. Retail was around $400. Production is not ultra limited, so there's going to be more inventory hitting the stores, so resellers are trying to cash out now.
3: Right.
1: So I think they just built up so much hype that people thought they were going to really get, like, $5,000, and it's just not.
3: Right. I mean, but remember, they're still getting $1,200
1: now.
3: Yeah. I mean,
1: but some people waited online for a week. Yeah. I don't know if it's worth it.
3: Yeah, maybe not.
1: All right. I mean, you could have been doing something else.
3: Yeah,
1: driving Uber, DoorDash, whatever. That would have made more money. But that is your Under the Radar. We do have the Way Up Mix at the top of the hour. Plus, Masha Montana is going to be joining us. And I do want to talk about a viral moment over the weekend.
3: Yeah.
1: This viral moment was captured when the baby was going to
3: I saw 50 Cent's
1: opening of the PH Planet Hollywood. And there was a guy outside who told him, come in, Edward.
3: Right.
1: The baby just ignored him and walked in. And then he told him, I'm really like that, dead ass, all of that.
3: Yeah.
1: Well, he's going to join us and tell us from his perspective what happened. So this is an exclusive. It went so viral, we had to talk about it.
3: Okay, I can't wait.
1: It's Way Up.
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11: 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Let's get it started.
12: Oh, is that right here?

0: What's up? It's Way Up with Angela Yee. I'm here with my guy, Fred Mwanga Gahanga from Media Takeout.
1: Hey.
0: You got to post this.
1: I will.
2: Hey, babe. Come in. Congratulations. I just came home 4 years ago. Yo, my dead ass. I'm like that.
0: DaBaby went viral over the weekend. He ignored somebody who was outside trying to get his attention.
1: I saw that.
0: A gentleman who has been home for 4 years.
1: Right.
0: But he did approach DaBaby aggressively.
1: Uh-huh.
0: Well, he wants to tell his side of the story here on Way Up with Angela Yee with us.
1: Okay.
0: So you gotta tune in and hear this because you could already tell he has a lot of personality.
1: I can't wait.
0: Plus, Masha Montano is gonna be joining us. He's got a new documentary that's coming out on the 29th. You'll be able to see it, and it's really amazing. It's called Like a Boss. It's Way Up.

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15: Happy Monday. I'm KOB 4 meteorologist Amanda Galushka with your Monday afternoon forecast. Sunshine with just a couple clouds out there. Temperatures warming up into the low 80s, but it's going to be quite breezy out there. Sustained winds 20 to 25 miles per hour are likely this afternoon, with wind gusts upwards to 35 miles per hour. Might see some patchy blowing dust out there, and we are under red flag warnings from now until 9 o'clock this evening. We keep the clear skies around for your evening and overnight hours as temperatures fall to the low 50s.
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0: What's up? It's Way Up with Angela Yee. And in just a few minutes, we have your Yee T. Fred Mwanga Gahanga is here with me today. Hey. And let's talk about Luigi Mangione. His murder trial is coming up in a few months. But at a pretrial hearing, there's been some issues with evidence and the prosecution. We'll tell you what those are.
1: You ready, B? Let's go get him.

0: All right, it's Way Up with Angela Yee. I'm here with Fred from Media Takeout.
1: Hey.
0: And let's get into some of these ET stories.
1: Let's do it.
0: Luigi Mangione, right now, as you know, he's accused of killing UnitedHealthcare CEO Brian Thompson. That happened in December 2024, a couple of blocks from where we are right now.
1: Yeah.
0: By the way, and as they are at this pretrial hearing this week, a judge in New York ruled that certain evidence has to be suppressed from the court case. So an ammo magazine, a cell phone, and a computer chip are inadmissible, along with a passport and wallet. They were all found in his backpack after he got arrested at a McDonald's in Pennsylvania. They said that evidence was part of an improper and warrantless search. But they did find a gun in a notebook, and that will be permitted in court.
1: Okay, so you have some evidence, but it's going to be a little bit harder to convict him.
0: I know. I thought if you found somebody that was on the run for something like this, they would be allowed to do that without a warrant. But I guess I'm wrong.
1: Yeah.
0: Like a probable cause, I don't know.
1: Typically, that's right. I think there are circumstances. It's not clear that when they picked him up that they knew he was a suspect.
0: Okay.
1: Right? So that, I think that's where it came in.
0: Because somebody phoned it in, right? Didn't somebody call and say he's here at the McDonald's?
1: Yeah, but remember, there was the first officer came there, and I think that's the officer that made the arrest, and then the other officers came afterwards. So it's, you know, I think that the specifics of how the arrest went down, it's very fact specific.
0: All right, now let's discuss Byron Allen for a second. So he has now set up a play to purchase Stars. He also bought a BuzzFeed for $120 million, right?
1: Right. I mean, but Byron Allen he's one of the most successful African-American businessmen in the world, and he's been on a buying spree. I mean, he famously bought the Weather Channel, and he made a ton of money on that, and he recently made a significant investment in Starz. And now he's the CEO of BuzzFeed and is the majority owner.
0: Sheesh.
2: Yeah,
1: a lot of big moves.
0: I'm looking forward to seeing more content for us, too, on BuzzFeed.
1: Yeah,
0: I think
1: it's
0: going
1: to be some good stories.
0: All right, Bad Bunny and Zara also announced a collaborative collection. So, yes, after seeing everything that he's done fashion-wise, maybe you're interested in purchasing some of this collab. So.
1: Yeah. Is it a male collab or a female collab? I mean, Bad Bunny kind of wears
0: it's
1: both,
0: fluid.
1: Right?
0: Yeah, I feel like it's fluid.
1: So he can do a little of everything, right?
0: But he's been showing up to some of the biggest events in custom Zara, so you know he's been getting ready for this announcement.
1: And it's affordable, too. I mean, you see all these different collabs with these gigantic artists, right?
0: And it's a Spanish brand.
1: Yeah. Okay.
0: Makes sense.
1: All right.
0: Well, and it's called, the name of the collab is Benito Antonio.
1: Okay.
0: Now, let's discuss what we're really going to come back with. V.S. the King. If you don't know that name, you're going to know it today. This viral clip happened outside of PH Live. That is 50 Cent's collaboration that he's done in Times Square. It's a new venue that's opening. And the baby pulled up. And V.S. the King was the guy who was outside trying to get the baby's attention.
1: That video is everywhere. I can't wait to hear it.
0: Listen to this.
3: Hey, babe, come in. Congratulations. I just came home 4 years ago. Yo, my dead ass. No. I'm like that.
0: So when the baby ignored him, he told him, I'm like that. And he was upset about it. We're going to hear his side of the story when we come back, and you don't want to miss this.
1: All right.
0: It's Way Up.

0: This is Way Up with Angela Yee.
1: Let's go.
2: Yo. You are a media maven, right?
3: Ooh, you never know what Angie's going to say.
2: What's up? It's Way Up with Angela Yee, and I'm here with my guy, Fred Mwanga Gahanga, owner of Media Takeout. And we got VS the King here.
4: What's up? What's up?
2: You went viral over the weekend with this situation with the baby.
5: Hey, babe. Come here, congratulations. I just came home 4 years ago. Yo, my dead ass. I'm like that.
2: What event was this at?
4: This was at 42nd Street. It was at Planet Hollywood. So when I got there, you know, we went up in there. I was there for like 2 hours.
2: Okay.
4: So I know on the video it looked like I was like standing
2: outside
4: on,
2: by yourself.
4: Yeah,
2: like,
4: that wasn't the case. So long story short, so we out there and I was like fake hosting too.
2: Okay. So the baby gets out the car.
4: I'm leaving out. The security was like, oh, the baby coming. So I turn around and I was like, yo, what up, baby? Come here, my. Like, just trying to say congratulations.
2: Mm-hmm.
4: Because at the end of the day, I brought this guy's music when I was doing my bid.
2: Right.
4: The Kirk album. That album got me through. I'm just trying to show the brother respect. But I'm inebriated. But at the same time, I'm not going over the roof with it.
2: So when you tell somebody though, come here, that also do sound a little aggressive. Let's be honest.
4: I was raised in Brooklyn. I'm sorry. What you want me to say? Hey, Mr. Baby, I bought your album while I was locked up.
2: You don't think that's a lie? Listen, what did you think, Fred?
6: It sounded a little aggressive the way that you were coming.
2: Because you could be like, what's up, bro?
6: Right.
2: Bro is nicer than come in.
4: Right. Yeah. I'm not a what's up, bro dude. Because like that's like fighting words.
2: Hold on. That's fighting words, but not come in.
4: If you say what's up, bro, to me, I'm going to think you trying to set it.
2: Okay, so let's go back to what happened. So then he ignores, just keeps on walking.
4: Yeah,
2: right?
4: Nah. He hesitate with the step first and then goes in, but then he starts talking. No, he was trying to laugh like, ha-ha, he type. You know
2: now, when it went viral... When you first seen it, what did you think?
4: I'm like, I'm here for it. You know what I'm saying? Because when you're in the entertainment business, man, you got to understand something. We're here to entertain.
2: What do you do in the entertainment business for people who are listening and may not know?
4: I'm an artist. I write songs. I got a website. I got the studio. I got my wife, Cherry Martinez. She's doing her thing.
2: Yes, we know you, Cherry.
4: Yeah, and she did the whole bid, too. So I want to give her a shout out on the radio and say thank you for that.
6: Now, you know there was a misunderstanding between kind of what you meant mm-hmm. and the way that DaBaby took
4: it. No, it's a fact.
6: Right. So if you were able to see him right now, would you say something to him? Would you want to apologize? Would you want to clarify it? Or do we want to just kind of leave it the way it is?
4: I mean, I don't think he would laugh, and I would laugh, too. I don't think it's got to be no apologies and not like that. But I'm happy nobody ain't slapped me or throw water on me.
2: Oh, my God.
4: I was like, yo, man, imagine how it could have went.
6: So now that you're viral, right, do you think you're going to be going to other red carpets and talking to other celebrities out there?
4: Oh, definitely. Wherever you put me at, you got Media Takeout, and you're the owner.
2: You're the Media Takeout correspondent. Yo, that would actually... your signature greeting.
4: Right. Come here.
6: That might work.
4: We got some meat on these bones.
6: Yeah.
4: So we got come here. I really like that. All the way like that.
2: That's a catchphrase.
4: Dead ass.
2: Yeah. All right. Well, I'm interested to see how this is going to turn into even more because I know.
4: Yeah, I mean, let's take this to the moon.
2: Well, I'll tell you what, Fred. One thing about him is that he is animated.
6: He's got a ton of personality.
2: Yeah, he's got a ton of personality. You can watch that full interview, and you're going to want to, on my YouTube channel, Way Up With Yee. And when we come back, we have Ask Yee. And you know my guy, Fred Mwanga Gahanga, is here with me today.
6: I am.
2: And you hear him giving great advice already. He just gave VS the King some great advice.
6: Right.
2: All right, so we can help you out, too. 800-292-5150. Pop that thing. Let it clap.
7: 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Are you sit on my lap?
8: Let's go.
7: 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Let me see that. Shake that like you out of control. Mm-hmm. That thing to your throat gets sore. Bend it on down. Put your face on the floor. That to your legs can't stand. High freak.

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1: 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Everybody accent.
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4: From Media Takeout. Okay. And it's time for Ask E. And we have Tanya on the line. She is fed up in her relationship. They've been married, and it feels like there's just no love there.
5: So if you really know that your significant other is not feeling you, but you stay anyway, mm-hmm. What would you do for date night?
4: Why do you think your partner's not feeling you?
5: Well, for years, we just grew apart.
4: Are you feeling him?
5: I've gotten to the point where I knew that I was, but I knew that he's not feeling me, so I kind of sort of adapted his concept. There's really no romance unless it's needed, I guess, on his part. You get used to 3 times a year. Now I'm down to, I don't even want it to be 3 times.
4: Fred, you're married. What do you think?
6: I think a lot of times men don't necessarily know what their women want. I think a lot of times women expect men to read their minds. And while it might be clear to you that you think that way, it might not be as clear to him.
4: Yeah, have you guys discussed it?
5: We have discussed it, but I think it's going in one ear and out the other on his house.
4: Is it something you want to fight for, or do you feel like you've given up?
5: I feel like I've given up. However, I would love to fight for it, but to know that it's been 30 years of the same old from you, what are you doing? I will always love him.
4: Like, what would you need for things to be better, or do you think it's just completely over?
5: I think it's completely over, but that old saying, neither one of us wants to be the first to say goodbye.
6: I think a lot of times you'd be surprised at how often we misread each other. So sometimes if you really feel like this is a deal breaker for you, maybe just going and giving him, you know, for lack of a better word, an ultimatum. Like, hey, change. Otherwise, this relationship is going to end.
4: And if you've tried counseling, because it feels like neither one of you want to say goodbye, like you said. But, you know, you're also not really like doing anything differently. You're just repeating this cycle over and over again. Something has to change. And if that change is going to be walking away, if that change is going to be, let's bring something else into the relationship, like a person we can talk to, whether it's at church, whether it's a counselor, a mediator, whatever it is that you need to do. Sometimes we're so dependent and so used to something not being somewhat dysfunctional that we think this is how we're supposed to live. I would hate for you to not live your life, you know, in love and just to stay because you feel like it's what you're supposed to do without trying to at least improve it. I think you should at least make the effort and have him agree to make the effort. And if that doesn't work, then just know what's going to happen after that. Because it feels like there's no effort being made on either one of your behalf.
5: It isn't.
4: Figure out what you need him to do and then ask him what he needs from you in order for things to be better. If he doesn't feel like there's anything he can do and he's not willing to do those things, then it may be time to start thinking about how to live life without each other, you know, being together like that. Because like Fred said, it's an ultimatum. If you can do these things, we can work on it. If you can't do these things or meet me halfway, then there's nothing left.
5: You're absolutely correct.
4: All right. Well, let us know what happens, Tanya. We're here for you to check in.
5: I will. I'll let you know.
4: All right.
5: Thank you.
4: Thank you.
5: Have a good one.
4: You too. That was Ask Ye, brought to you by Top Dog Law. 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And if you have more questions for Ask Ye, 800-292-5150 is the number. And when we come back, Masha Montano is going to be joining us. He is the king of soca. He is the Michael Jackson of soca. Really a big deal. And he's got a new documentary, Like a Boss, that's coming out on May 29th on streaming services. We're going to get all of the exclusives.

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12: Happy Monday. I'm KOB4 meteorologist Amanda Galushka with your Monday afternoon forecast. Sunshine with just a couple clouds out there. Temperatures warming up into the low 80s, but it's going to be quite breezy out there. Sustained winds 20 to 25 miles per hour are likely this afternoon, with wind gusts upwards to 35 miles per hour. Might see some patchy blowing dust out there, and we are under red flag warnings from now until 9 o'clock this evening. We keep the clear skies around for your evening and overnight hours as temperatures fall to the low 50s.
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2: It's what y'all been waiting for.
1: You're tapped in to Way Up with Angela Yee.
3: What's up? It's Way Up with Angela Yee, and he's back again, and I'm so excited to have you here. Marshall Montano is here. Welcome.
4: Thank you. Once again.
3: I'm honored to have you back. I was like, I hope. And listen, came back soon. I saw Asho Speed. And he had that lit. How was it for you you were in St. Martin with Asho Speed?
4: Yeah. It was crazy. I was supposed to meet him in Trinidad, but schedules connected in St. Martin, and it was wild.
3: How did you feel seeing him in Trinidad, too? Because, he did this whole tour. They posted the numbers of the streams and everything and the attention that it brought.
4: What I enjoyed was seeing him doing the different things in every island. I always celebrate that, the Caribbean is like a grocery. You could go down every island, find something nice. And, but to see the relationship between the things, I just love that vibe and that look for us. And it was exciting for the world to get to see that. So big up Asho Speed.
3: You were even the first soca artist on Tiny Desk, and now you see Kes
4: is there.
3: Did an amazing job on Tiny Desk. How did you feel watching that?
4: We kicking on doors, and brick by brick, we'll get through and build our wall and stand on top of it and scream it out to the rest of the globe.
3: Right now, I'm talking to Marshall Montano. His documentary, Like a Boss, that was in 2015, is going to be available on the 29th, but he's the king of soca. I was in St. Thomas for their carnival, and I saw...
4: This year.
3: And I saw Mr. Killer there, and he wanted to clarify some remarks that he had made that people got mad about. So I want to know how you interpreted that, because he talked about Trinidad Carnival. He was with Asho Speed in Grenada.
4: Yeah.
3: And he was saying that Trinidad is big, but it's commercialized. And he's been saying he wasn't trying to say it wasn't good. He was just saying it's more commercial. So how did you interpret those comments? Because it turned into a whole firestorm online.
4: Oh, for sure. And the lesson is, you got to think before you talk. Mm-hmm. And think of how people are going to receive things. You seek to understand before you seek to be understood. I don't think he understands Trinidad Carnival in its totality. Mm-hmm. Because while, everything is commercialized in life, we all live life and make money and make income from what we do, from our art, from our culture. So I think he was trying to establish the uniqueness of Grenada's carnival. Mm-hmm. But there is a uniqueness of Trinidad Carnival. There's a whole aspect of Trinidad Carnival happening that's not commercialized.
3: Right.
4: This is like ritualistic for us. This is escape for some people, but this is also, beyond escape. This is solace, but there's also solution. Trinidad Carnival was based on resistance and ritual and religion, and we had the version that was being fed to us by the colonizers, the Spanish, the French, and the English. But we had the people who were the enslaved people really fighting for their freedom and to express themselves. And that is still found in the old mass competitions and in the jab up in Paramin and the different ways that we experience real culture. But I think Trinidad Killer, came to Trinidad. I'm not Trinidad Killer.
3: Mr. Killer. Yeah.
4: Came to Trinidad and experienced, Soca Monarch and playing mass and Juve.
3: Okay. He went to the things that are commercial.
4: That are commercial.
3: Marshall Montano is here. So many things to talk about with this man. And when I tell you, I love his run when it comes to Carnival, Marshall Mondays. We got a lot more with him. He is the king of soca. It's Way Up.

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2: It's Way Up with Angela Yee in Trinidad. Y'all know Trinidad has the craziest carnival. Well, Masha Montano is here, and we're going to talk about him being the king of soca. Let me tell you, after watching your documentary, Like a Boss, it's going to make anybody who's never been to Trinidad Carnival wanna want to go. And love seeing old footage of you. As a nine-year-old.
3: It's an eye-opening thing. I've been doing this for 44 years.
2: Yeah.
3: At 7, I started, and I keep saying at 9, I was in Madison Square Garden opening for Mighty Sparrow and Lord
2: Kitchener. Crazy that is.
3: So that was crazy for me to be pushed or thrust into that. But I had to adapt quickly. And I quickly learned that, you know, soca music was the vehicle to help my young people love their own culture. And I had to experiment with it. And that took me through a course of working with dancehall artists like Shaggy and Beanie Man and Red Rat. And then it also had me, you know, try to branch off into people like Wyclef and Ashanti
2: and Drake
3: and, you know, French Montana. These guys, just to kind of bring them in and let them understand what it is, and somehow they will get out there and, you know, promote the culture and lift our people up. So the documentary is not just about the surface, about the wins. I think it's also important now. Mm-hmm. We shot this from 2015 to 2025,
2: right.
3: A 10-year capsule.
2: Yeah.
3: And you can see where soca music has grown. It's also about my legacy, but it's about the legacy of taking Caribbean culture to the global market.
2: Right now, I'm talking to Masha Montano. His documentary, Like a Boss, that was in 2015, is going to be available on the 29th, but he's the king of soca. And what I also didn't realize, too young to soca, 9 years old, you do this song, but you got a lot of hate from older people.
3: Oh, for sure.
2: To me, I would have thought in my head, oh, they had to love that. Like seeing a young person get up there, yeah, winning competitions, embrace that. But you had a lot of resistance against you. That's even why the song was made.
3: Yeah.
2: And who would think anybody would have an issue with a 9-year-old?
3: And you know what's funny? Now at 52, they're saying I'm too old to soca.
2: Breakdown. But you've been breaking records. I mean, even this year, winning Road March, and now you've broken records for winning 12 Road Marches,
3: yeah,
2: which is a huge deal. Like
3: the Lord Kitchener was 11 road marches. He held that record for 50 years.
2: Ooh.
3: But if you look at the documentary, he was the one who said, don't let the kids into the competition.
2: And here you are.
3: Because they're going to now all come flooding the business.
2: Indeed.
3: And it happened anyway. And it happened for the best. Because now we have Kes, we have Voice, we have Nyla, we have Lady Lava, we have Young Brother, you know, we have Vaughn, we have this plethora of young people promoting their culture and loving their culture.
2: Well, listen, I am just so happy to have had you here.
3: Thank you, Angela. I think you're somebody who really given us that opportunity to look at this Caribbean culture with sincerity.
2: The first time I had you on the show,
3: yeah,
2: to me, you know, in the documentary, they refer to you as the Michael Jackson of soca. It ain't you that call yourself that, but that's what people really call you. And so the first time you came up here, I was like, oh, Masha's coming on the show. Like, I can't believe it. I'm excited. And so I'm just excited that you are going to continue to come back and that the world gets to see this documentary and that we have another one on the way and that we have a biopic on the way.
3: And we have the beginning of the next 20 years.
2: And the beginning of the next 20 years.
3: So look out what we're going to be doing.
2: Thank you so much to Masha Montano for joining us. You can watch that full interview on my YouTube channel, Way Up With Yee. And when we come back, it's your show. So you have the last word.

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1: What's up? It's Way Up with Angela Yee. It's me and Fred Mwanga Gahanga. How you doing?
2: I had a great time.
1: I know you can't wait to go outside.
2: Ah, it's a beautiful day.
1: It is a beautiful day outside today. Shout out to Masha Montana for joining us. Also, thank you to VS the King.
2: Yeah.
1: I know I sprung that on you today.
2: Yeah,
1: but
2: yeah.
1: It was a viral moment.
2: It was. I mean, everyone's talking about it, and now we got his side of the story.
1: Yes, we do. And, you know, maybe he's going to get hired now to do some
2: I can see street him
1: interviews.
2: Making some big moves.
1: Oh, well, shout out to the baby, too, for giving us that moment as well. Now, again, like I always tell you, it's your show, so you have the last word.
3: The secret I want to tell is every time I cook for my family, they tell me it tastes like I put my foot in it. Well, I really do take my socks and my shoes off and put my foot in it, especially stuff like spaghetti and mashed potatoes. I don't know, I just feel like it add a season that you can't buy at the store.
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5: Happy Monday. I'm KOB4 meteorologist Amanda Galushka with your Monday afternoon forecast. Sunshine with just a couple clouds out there. Temperatures warming up into the low 80s, but it's going to be quite breezy out there. Sustained winds 20 to 25 miles per hour are likely this afternoon, with wind gusts upwards to 35 miles per hour. Might see some patchy blowing dust out there, and we are under red flag warnings from now until 9 o'clock this evening. We keep the clear skies around for your evening and overnight hours as temperatures fall to the low 50s.
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8: Yeah, yeah, yeah. The sound of the culture. Hip hop. Hey. Right here. Hey. 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Yeah.

0: 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Hey, let's get into it. 3 minutes. Hey, man, what you think about Drake's new music?
1: I ain't gonna lie, bro. It is too many songs to get through it in one day, bro.
0: Three albums, 41 songs. So far, have you been liking what you've been hearing, though?
1: Yes, it's

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1: Where you at?
0: At the house with it, watching Santa's.
1: Who you with?
0: On the couch with my favorite Santa. I was about to, but you convinced us. Should I decorate her walls or log off to Pinterest? Never too late to meditate on emotional attachments. Even

0: 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Hey, heading into Memorial Day weekend, not a bad thing. Chris Brown residuals and Rain Dance, Dave and Tim's on the way. Keep it locked.
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At this point, Rick Ross wants to be the villain, y'all. We'll get into it 5 minutes after Mariah decides to Scaliucci's. Right now, Fresh Montana, Max B.

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Radio Boss Orbody Kiati, motivation for you on a Monday. Hey, you've done a lot of work to get to where you are right now. And even if you don't see the finish line, just understand you're further than where you started from. Keep on going, keep pushing. Big shout out all my graduates. A little bit more time. You've been doing it all this time. Let's see it all the way through to the finish line. Matter of fact, shout out your favorite.

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1: 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That thing to your throat gets sore. 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Put your face on the floor. That to your legs can't stand. High freak.

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Has anyone had enough time to listen to 27 Chris Brown songs and 41 songs from Drake over the weekend? 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
2: 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Who the f*** is that? 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
2: 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What's that? It's a nominal number, so you know it knows that.